0: they're getting settled in this match, and you're seeing just some positives from this team. They're fighting back. They're starting to compete.
1: They came out wobbly, but not anymore. They're standing up sturdy. Good pass by Laney, and that's a good outside set shot by Trey Sigler. Over dig. Here come the Huskers. 4-4 in the second. Husker on the first slide. Andy Jackson. Kaboom! Faster than 5G. Nebraska's up 5-4.
0: Last time, instead of running Andy out to the pin because she was blocked twice when she ran that slide attack all the way out to the pin, she stays inside. So she just goes right behind Bergen Riley, right behind her head, stays inside. The block's flying out, and it works perfectly.
1: Here's number 19, Andy Jackson. Excuse me, number 15. Good pass, Lobos. Oh, no, it's over the net, rather. And Io Beche bangs it back. She's got another kill, 4 for the match. 6, now 5, 6-4. Huskers in the second.
0: If you overpass anywhere near Manaya, it's an automatic kill for her.
1: Santa Rosa Valley, California. Now a sophomore. Jump serve. Andy Jackson, that's that laser. Second service ace for the Big Red. Huskers are up 7-4. Brought to you by the Nebraska Soybean Board.
0: That literally is a laser. I don't know anyone who can pass that, JB. It's coming at you fast, and there's a lot of movement on that float serve.
1: She's making contact at close to 10 feet, so it's coming down. Downward trajectory the entire journey. Tough to pass. That one's long. 7-5 Huskers in the second after winning the first over New Mexico.
0: 4 service errors, 2 service aces. Not a bad start.
1: New Mexico plays at the Pit, the home of New Mexico basketball. It's where the famous North Carolina State National Championship with Jim Valvano took place. 8-5. Nebraska set number 2. Float serve Bergen Riley. Decent pass by Hollister. Campbell Hollister. Back right swing, Mina Sinanjevich. Huskers dig it. Right attack, Virginia Adriano. Here come the Lobos. Back row attack, roll shot. Good up by Olivia. Perfectly in system. Outside set, Teresa Sigler. Bang. How tough is that? Olivia takes that roll shot from 20 feet and gets it right to Bergen on top of her head.
0: We've talked about this before. She makes her job look easy. You watch her, well, you don't even pay attention to her. You kind of forget that she's even out there because she just does everything so quietly but so well that's, I think, kind of what you want from your players.
1: The slide, Campbell Hollister gets blocked. She's a small middle. Campbell Hollister, 6'1", in the program, maybe in real life. 10-5, Huskers. A lot of measurements in this sport are with sneakers. Timing off on that attack. Free ball over. Here come the Huskers. Again, back set. Again, Virginia tipping this one. Remember, they got a cover defense. So his tips get picked up. Right back swing. Out of bounds for New Mexico. Point Huskers, 11-5. It was 4-4, now 11-5 Nebraska after winning the first 25-12. Timeout, New Mexico. You're listening to Big Red Volleyball.
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0: That's a new play for Minaya. She's running in front of Bergen, but it's a front slide. So she's attacking off one leg, but staying in front of Bergen. Really effective.
1: Served by Trey, a perfect pass. Zinovjevic, right side swing. Addison French, great up by Olivia. Check back right attack. Virginia Adriano, kaboom! She's got six steals in the air. Same as Minaya, 13-6. Huskers after winning the first, 25-12.
0: So the tempo back to Virginia, it's quick. It's a fast set. And so they're beating the block, but also Bergen has found a way to keep that high. And that was an out-of-system set, but she still has tempo on it. It's still high enough, and Virginia's able to beat the block in that seam.
1: Serve to Libero, nice pass. Middle back shot by Nina Stanojevic. Nice up by Trey Sigler. Huskers roll shot. Harper left to right, just wide. 13-7.
0: Harper was trying to incorporate a beach shot there, going wrist away, roll shot to that left front in front of the 10-foot line, that area right there. I guess that's zone four.
1: Yep,
0: and just missed it a little too wide, but it's the right idea.
1: Another service error from Campbell Hollister, freshman Gilbert, Arizona. 13, now 14-7 Huskers. New Mexico has brought in a new outside, 6'1 freshman, Bedford, Texas, Eileen Ravel. Serve goes by Eileen Ravel, and it lands in. 15-7. She let it go by. It was well in. Huskers 15, New Mexico 7. That Lobo logo, it's an angry wolf. Huskers won the first, 25-12. 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
1: Oh, they're playing Lion King, Circle of Life, and all the dads and a few moms holding up their little kids. The little kids are a little scared, but it's a nice moment here at the old Devaney. Hey, sometimes we need to call a timeout. 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It's free, confidential, and trained counselors are ready to listen. This project is funded from the SPF-PAFS grant through SAM-HSA, S-A-M-H-S-A, contracted to DHHS Nebraska. Back set to Addison France. Nice up Olivia. Wow, what a floor protector she is. Flipped over by Andy Jackson and then flipped right back by New Mexico. The Huskers long shoots at Andy. Kaboom! 16-7.
0: JV, Olivia Mouth, I mean, she's shown us. She's a great player, but tonight, seems like she's playing on another level, just passing, defense, serving, out of system setting. I mean, all of it has been perfect.
1: Protecting the floor better than varnish.
0: She missed one setter attack, and that's been it.
1: Serves to Ravel, who just checked in, quick attack. And that's Reagan Miller, big arm. She's thinking, can I get a little help out here? Would somebody please send me the ball? Anyway, 16-8, Huskers in the second.
0: They haven't been passing that well, so they haven't been able to run their middle. But when they do pass well, then they go to their middles.
1: I don't think she'll do this, but in the post game, Reagan Miller should say something like, look, I just couldn't get any help out there. She's got two big kills. Instead, they're always nice, saying, well, it was a team deal. We tried. I need to play better. Serve over to Rhea, Jack back. Virginia going for a seventh kill. Wide. 16-9. That's the kryptonite for Virginia Adriano, that cross-court shot, too sharp. Float serve to the back middle. Treya perfectly guides to Bergen again. The repeat rule. Virginia swings off the block, I guess. And

0: Huskers own it, and left side swing. Harper Murray down 17-9. I thought that was into the net and then four touches, but nope.
1: Yeah, I did as well, but no complaints from New Mexico.
0: Very compliant. They don't argue. Like, hey, no problem. Sure, you know, hey. Harper just sailed it over everybody's heads. You call it a touch. Those things happen. Let's play. I'd be barking at the officials. Served by Lee. That's an ace. Going after the freshman, Eileen Ravel. Three aces now for Nebraska. All of them. Every single one of them. Brought to you by the Nebraska Soybean Board. 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Check it out next time you fill up. 18-9. Laney sails to the back right. Ravel with a nice pass outside set. And Mina Stanojevic bangs it off the block and out 18-10. Yep. New Mexico came out awfully wobbly. They were trailing 10-0, but they've been pretty solid since.
1: And they're attacking 0-19 for the match right now. Huskers at 353. New Mexico sliding down a little better in the second set at 43%. Huskers at 77%.
0: Jump serve. Nice pass. Olivia outside. Harper. Kaboom! A rocket shot. Harper Murray 19-10.
1: Harper's been sending over off-speed shots all night, and then finally she gets one-on-one and just says, I'm going to crush this, and puts a lot of heat on that swing.
0: Shoulder was thinking, put me to use. She did. Sails it straight ahead to Eileen Ravel. Nice pass by the freshman outside set. Mina Stanojevic bangs it out of bounds. She's the Serbian 20-10, Nebraska set two. Baylor tomorrow night, number 20 in the land. Lauren, don't peek ahead. But that's at 7 o'clock tomorrow. Second-ranked opponent of the season to face the Huskers. Overpass shot by Andy Jackson. Block back cover, Nebraska. Terea Sigler bangs it off the block. And how important is it to have a second outside like Terea can put the ball away out of system?
1: It's huge. Let's look at that play there. It's a perfect transition play. So amazing up from Lainey Choboy. Bergen is able to set in system to Terea, and you can rely on Terea. She has two blockers in front of her, but, hey, she can still put that ball away even if she has four hands in her face.
0: And she's so fleet of foot. She picks up opposite side tips. 21-10, timeout on the floor. Huskers won the first as well. We're dancing at the Devaney on the Huskers Radio Network.
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0: 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I'll read the list in a moment. Served by Harper. Nice pass by the freshman Ravel. Outside set. Stanojevic off the block just wide. Point New Mexico 21-11. Huskers set two. Huskers going to challenge this.
1: Might as
0: Lauren,
1: well.
0: Is this good sportsmanship?
1: I just think Danny's listening to the girls. They immediately turned around and said, you know, please challenge this. And so you have to listen to your players. And
0: exactly.
1: I guess, you know, we haven't seen a challenge so far this match, so you might as well pull it out now.
0: Players are liking the new locker rooms, but the coach isn't calling for a replay when they're asking for it. It makes them unhappy. Remember last year when the UCLA head coach would not call for a challenge late in that close set? and the player was begging for it, and on the replay it showed that they would have won the challenge, and he wouldn't take the challenge. I've never seen that before. You're right. Once the players are adamant, you got to do it unless, you know, the consequences are just too large. So remember, the Lincoln Airport's the official airport of Husker Athletics. Now offers more places to touch down with flights to Chicago, Dallas, Fort Worth, Denver, Phoenix, Las Vegas, Orange County, and Orlando. 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Danny Busboom Kelly is wearing a horizontally striped ensemble tonight. Meanwhile, Brian Hossfeld, head coach in Mexico, brand new head coach. Looks like he's going to be playing golf after this. Well, maybe he played golf before this. He's got a nice polo on. Huskers and New Mexico for the ninth time ever. Huskers have won the last six. 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Wow, the floor officials thinking everyone needs to just take the time right now, especially myself as I look this over. The block came off Nebraska, didn't land in. Huskers thought it landed in. It was called out. Hey, fans, spike your appetite with Amigos. 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Beautiful weather in Lincoln, Nebraska today. And the weekend is nearly here. Huskers play volleyball on Saturday at 2 o'clock. Football kicks off at 6 o'clock. Huskers play Georgia Tech, which lost in 3 to Baylor tonight. First loss of the year for the Yellow Jackets. And then the Huskers in football play Bowling Green. And we finally have a verdict. Call is confirmed. Nebraska loses their challenge. Husker players in disbelief, also known as incredulous. 21-11. Huskers down to one video challenge to go.
1: I thought maybe that ball nicked the line, JB. It
0: awfully close.
1: It grazed the line.
0: Fans are passing out Pearl Vision coupons to the floor official. The slide. Andy Jackson off the block and out of here. It's 22-11. Big Red in the second as the Huskers shake off the rejection.
1: There you go. Oh, what's that saying? The ball never lies. So
0: nice.
1: Mm-hmm. Nebraska got it right back. There you go. That ball was probably in.
0: A lot of good sayings out there. Uh-oh. Andy Jackson lays reserve long again. 23-11. 23-12 now. It's a big gift, but if she and Virginia can get those laser serves in, huge additions to Nebraska's repertoire. Here's Mina Stanojevic, the Serbian, serves to Olivia. Perfect pass. Boy, Olivia Malk, something else. Quick attack by Minaya Beche, dug, and then Minaya leaps in the air and blocks the ensuing middle attack. It's 23-12. Minaya the wall, Obeche.
1: With some help from Torreya Sigler, and that's exactly what's supposed to happen. Middle attack or back row attack. You know, we have two blockers up on all of those attacks.
0: Well, Naya needs a nickname. We got to go to work. Maybe we should ask the fans to help us out. Outside set, left side swing, block back covered. And again, New Mexico fires from the left. Dog, here come the Huskers. Virginia off the block. Nice up by the libero. Bump set left. Tip shot. Oh, it will not drop. There's Bergen with a great up. Olivia has to feed Torreya Sigler. Long point. Nebraska. They say the block touched it. Point Nebraska 23, now 24-12. And New Mexico saying, we didn't touch it. What's the deal here? We did not. And now it's New Mexico's time to test things out. Meanwhile, New Mexico has a new outside hitter in there. Amanda Tremorelli. Tremorelli is a junior from Phoenix, Arizona. They have an Alabaman, a Minnesotan, a Chinese backup setter they're excited about. She's in her first year, 6 feet tall. And then 1, 2, 3 Arizonans and an Iowan, Madeline Miller from Shoeyville, Iowa, went to Mount Vernon High School. Mount Vernon, Iowa. Beautiful small town, eastern part of the state. 24-12 Huskers as New Mexico says, we never touched this attack by Terea Sigler. And we'll find out what the video replay says. 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One state, one team, one incredible volleyball tradition. Woodhouse Auto Family is proud to be the official partner of Husker Athletics. Playing a lot of country music here tonight. They just play the old Cotton Eye Joe dance tune. And call is confirmed. So score now is 23-13. That ball was out of bounds, untouched by New Mexico's blockers. New Mexico in a gray top with green lettering. It's a unique color combination. Line drive served by Madeline Miller, the great setter. Nice pass, Harper Marie. Right side swing, Terea Sigler. Dig goes into the net and drops to the New Mexico shoot tops, 24-13. Huskers out to win the first, 25-12.
1: It's so important that we can rely on Terea Sigler on that right pin in rotation one when she has to swing over there. She's very comfortable. Bergen can set her, and she can terminate.
0: Terea sails it to the back middle. Pass by Libero, not very good. Pulls her setter off, fed to the back row. Mina Sanajevic. Nice pancake. Bring out the spatula, Bergen Riley. Tip shot left, blocked back again. Nebraska again. Terea, no, it's Harper Murray. Swings cross court. Harper hits the deck. I think she's okay. Dug by New Mexico. Big swing off the block. There's Olivia. Beautiful dig. Right side swing. Virginia, no. And then, after a great dig, no one wants to play the second ball for New Mexico. The right side was lining up to attack, and there was no center over there. So that ball just dropped. Point, big red, 25-12, 25-13. That set point brought to you by Hy-Vee, proud sponsor of Nebraska Volleyball. Hy-Vee, with a helpful smile in every aisle. The teams head for the locker rooms. Huskers up to Love, handily over New Mexico on the Huskers Radio Network.
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15: 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Now time for a scoreboard update brought to you by the Nebraska Lottery. The Nebraska Lottery announces Powerball X's and O's. It's a new game where you pick eight NFL team logos. The starting jackpot is $1 million with drawings every Sunday. Top prize odds, 1 in 10 million. Nebraska took the first set with a score of 25-12 and then closed out the second set 25-13 over New Mexico. Now time for our scoreboard update. First, we'll look at the other Nebraska sport in action right now. Nebraska soccer is hosting Indiana. Still no score, 24 minutes into that one. Now for other Big Ten volleyball scores, Iowa's hosting Southern Illinois. They're tied at a set apiece in set three. Later tonight, Washington hosts Liscombe. Indiana, 21st ranked team in the country, is hosting Cal Poly. They swept them. That game just came to a close. And then Rutgers hosted Stony Brook, a sweep there as well. Those are our Big Ten volleyball scores. Time to update the Block Out the Hunger tally. So far, the Huskers have rejected six attacks. With each block, UBT is proud to donate to the Food Bank of Lincoln. At UBT, your money has people who care. Member FDIC. After two sets against the New Mexico Lobos, Nebraska leads it 2-0. Now back to John Baylor and Lauren Cook West for set three action.
0: Welcome back, Bob Devaney Sports Center. The John Cook Arena, the Terry Pettit Court, jam-packed. Folks are having fun. 25-12, 25-13, Nebraska. This one has been lopsided thus far. Still fairly early. Lauren, what's Nebraska doing really well out there?
1: Everything. You name it, they're doing it well. And I'll be interested to see if Danny switches up the lineup at all for this third set, if we see some players
0: Campbell
1: coming in.
0: Campbell Flynn just
1: bench.
0: Showed up. Skylar Pierce is out there, too.
1: There we go. So we're going to see some players, and we'll see. Who sat the first two sets. We'll see what they can do here in this third set, and I hope they can just continue to keep the momentum going, because this is a match where you're building confidence for these players, especially the ones that are coming in from off the bench. You know, let them play, let them build that confidence, and keep this momentum rolling.
0: Huskers up 2-0, hitting 355. New Mexico hitting 0. Remember, opponents for Nebraska this year hitting 066. You're going to win a lot of matches when your opponents are hitting around 100. So Skylar Pierce will be hitting. She will not be a passer. Instead, it's Harper Murray and Manaya Obeche. Skylar is playing right side. She's playing opposite. She's in there for Virginia. Pass Olivia Mack, the slide. Manaya Obeche, kaboom! Just wide. Manaya Obeche. My goodness. Wow. 1-0 New Mexico.
1: Hey, so Manaya's running the slide, and then she's going wrist away. So she's going wrist away down the line on that slide attack and just took it a little too wide, but the right idea, and she had a lot of heat behind that swing.
0: Wow. Set left, big red. Terea launches a laser from the left pin. One apiece.
1: And she's actually coming in on an inside set, so she's not swinging all the way out the pin. She calls for an inside set. She goes inside, and it beats the block. So she has a wide-open hole that she just attacks at for a big kill.
0: Campbell Flynn, she looked great for two-plus sets against DePaul on Friday night. Quick attack, Reagan Miller in the middle. Block back covered. Again, the Lobos of New Mexico bump set left, and there's the freshman for New Mexico, and that's Aylin Ravel from Bedford, Texas, 2-1 Lobos.
1: So this is Skylar Pierce blocking on that right pin. She didn't get all the way out to the antenna. She's used to blocking on that left pin, so little adjustment for her. Just get all the way out to the pin and shut down that line attack.
0: Served Olivia. Perfect pass. What else is new? Left-handed tip shot. Olivia pulled everything. That's Manaya Obeche off the block and out. Manaya, let's take a look. 8 kills, 1 error. 2-2 in the third.
1: How about Olivia Mock just continuing to pass perfectly right on top of Bergen's head so Bergen can continue to run the middle.
0: Quick attack, Reagan Miller. Great up by Olivia. In system, hold everything. Someone's under the net for Nebraska. You're going to say Harper went under the net. Now, that can be a bit of a judgment call. If it's away from the action, they sometimes will let it go. Or no, now there's a new rule that if your entire foot is over the line, even if it's nowhere close to the ball, they whistle it dead. That's an infraction. Serve is long, 3-3 now.
1: Harper was turning to transition to get to her X spot and to start her approach to hit. And when she was doing that, you're right, her entire foot went under, crossed that center line.
0: And now that's an infraction. Doesn't matter if it has nothing to do with the play, if it's far away from the play. Left side swing by Stanojevic. Mina Stanojevic is their best player, and she's getting a ton of swings. She's going to need a nice pack after this one. 4-3 Lobos.
1: She has... Stanojevic has 25 swings now. Like you said, the next closest is Addison France at 14.
0: Serve to Trey Sigler, guides it to Campbell Flint. Kaboom! Harper Murray just inside the left candy cake. Wow. 4-4.
1: Wow. Harper, don't leave Harper one-on-one. She'll make you pay for it. And that's her bread and butter right there, that sharp cross-court shot, wrist away on that left pin. And everyone's bringing a little extra heat tonight, JB.
0: Might be beneficial that Harper has started out a little chilly offensively so far this year. Outside swing, Stanojevic, block back covered, crosses the net, and Andy gets it down. What do you think of this for a theory? Harper's been so upset with herself that her offense has been a little off early that she might really focus in the rest of the way. I mean, everyone else has been playing really well, but Harper's really beating herself up, and tonight we're seeing new velocity from her. Here comes the serve from Lainey Choboy, nearly drops. Bump set left, they're way out of system. Roll shot, and back a roll shot. Nearly hits the floor. Olivia in there to pancake it. Left side swing, Harper. 5-4, Nebraska. Center dump, beautiful up by Lainey. Outside, Nebraska. Harper cross-scored. Again, the Lobos. Fed left, big swing. Mina Stanojevic. Nice up, Olivia. This slide, Nebraska. Andy waiting, hanging, swinging. Off the digging out. Great rally. Point, Nebraska, 6-4, Huskers.
1: That shows you how athletic Andy Jackson is. The connection between Campbell and Andy was off. The set was a little too high, a little too slow, and Andy's just hanging in the air for what seems like 10 minutes, you know, waiting for this set, and is still able to get a kill off of it.
0: And something's being reviewed here by Brian Hosfeld, head coach of New Mexico. They're challenging the Olivia Malk pancake. What do you think of that? I thought she got that one up.
1: I did, too, and this... maybe just a long shot from New Mexico to slow down the momentum and see if they can get something going here.
0: Stop the music. Sometimes you just can't keep up with the beat. You're like, hey, let's just pause the whole deal. Yeah, I think she got that one. Boy, she's been a fry cook. I mean, she's been flipping the pancake, getting them up all match. Olivia Malk, she's just has been just a phenomenal start to the season for Nebraska's libero, as if Nebraska's opponents needed more to worry about. A longtime sponsor of the Huskers, Emeritus, is proud to support all 14 women's athletic programs. 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Baylor tomorrow night, 7 o'clock first serve, 6 o'clock 1 hour pregame begins. The Baylor Bears have been to 10 consecutive NCAA tournaments and throttled Georgia Tech earlier today. 3-0. I was a bit surprised by that. Georgia Tech arrived undefeated. Baylor has one loss this year. 3-0 at the hands of Florida. Lil Red's in attendance. He's fully inflated. So not everything is brand new here at the Devaney. He's always smiling. Cheerleaders are here. We've got a lengthy video replay review requested by Brian Hosfeld from 03 to 2010. He was an assistant at Texas, so he really saw the ascendancy of Texas volleyball. They really were struggling in the late 90s, and then the first part of that decade, Jared Elliott took over in 2001, and it took him longer than he expected to get it rolling. But right around 06, they started being Nebraska's equal in the Big 12, and the Huskers and Texas really shared those championships in the Big 12 during that era. And Texas got Julianne Fawcett and Destiny Hooker, who has got to be on the all-time anti-Husker team. In 2006, for Texas, that was one of the great five-set regular season matches ever. It was down at Gregory Gym. Huskers win it in the fifth when Destiny Hooker, who I believe is a true freshman, had 21 kills in that match. She only played halftime, front row only, when she rotated to the back row. And the Huskers prevailed in that match. And the only reason Texas was unable to win a national championship with Destiny Hooker, those were the years with Megan Hodge and Nicole Fawcett and Alyssa Glass at Penn State. It was Penn State that prevailed 2007 to 2010. And that 2009 national championship in Tampa between Penn State and Texas is considered the greatest collection of athletes at this level ever on the same floor. Texas won the first two sets, and then Penn State reverse swept them. Service ace Lanny Choboy after the Huskers win the video replay review. It's 7-4, Big Red.
1: That's twice now Lanny's hit that serve. It's just that short serve. It drops that zone two area, right front area, inside the 10-foot line. Really impressive job by her.
0: That service ace brought to you by Nebraska Soybean Board. Lanny sails another one. Remember, she ran all those points against Texas and Vegas. Back row tip shot won't drop. Here come the Huskers. Campbell, the first contact. Olivia bump sets it tight to the net. Harper swings out of bounds. Olivia wants that one back. 7-5 now, Nebraska.
1: And Harper's trying to work that angle. That's that sharp cross-court shot, and she's tried it twice now. Both times it has ended in an error, but it's the right idea by her. It's wide open.
0: Nina Stanojevic serves. Olivia, perfect pass. Campbell Flynn, the pineapple, debuts in Lincoln. It's 8-5 Nebraska.
1: I couldn't tell you the last time I saw a pineapple attack from a Nebraska setter. That was beautiful. And she pushes with her left hand to that deep left back corner. No one's home. I love it, JB.
0: Fooled everybody in Lancaster. You love the old pineapple.
1: I do.
0: You're a pineapple extraordinaire. Tip shot, second contact, flip over by the center, Madeline Miller. Point Nebraska, New Mexico, 8-6 Nebraska. So talk about that pineapple some more. I love discussing fruit.
1: I'll tell you about it after this serve here.
0: Here comes the serve. Line drive to Terea Sigler. Not a good pass. Olivia's got to bump it right back to her cross court. The dig travels out of here. 9-6 Nebraska. Terea has brought the howitzer.
1: To make that pineapple attack work, you have to have the right pass or the right dig. The ball has to be traveling towards the net with a lot of momentum, and then you're using as much firepower as you can to just push that ball all the way to that deep left back corner. And you're doing it when a team is scrambling, when they're, you know, trying to get to their base position. So it's a nice play.
0: Outside set, shot cross court, great dig, Laney in system, outside Nebraska, Terea down line, in! Terea Sigler, 9 kills, 1 error. She's hitting almost 500. Remember, she came in hitting about 450, and she's an outside hitter, often in a difficult rotation with only 2 attackers in the front row. But her position often does face the setter, as Harper often faces a big right side blocker. Service ace Andy Jackson, brought to you by Nebraska Soybean Board. 5 aces with a big red. 11-6, Big Red in the third, trying to sweep New Mexico. Andy leaping line driving it. Nice pass by the libero. Hitting the deck. Bump set left. Big swing by the freshman. Off hands and out of here. This Island Ravel, I think, is a find. Eileen Ravel from Bedford, Texas. 6'1 leaper with a big arm for New Mexico. 11-7. I think Eileen Ravel is going to take over the outside spot. That second outside for New Mexico for Juliana Yastrub. Just a prediction. Pass made by Taria Sigler. Long shoots at Manayo Beche for the big red. Kaboom! 8 kills, 1 error for Manaya. It's 12, 7 Huskers, 13 to go.
1: We're focused on the stats right now. How about this, JB? You've had two different setters, so Bergen and now Campbell. And our offense is so balanced. You have Taria and Harper both at 15 and 16 swings. You have the middles, Andy and Manaya, both around 10 and 13 swings. I mean, it's just so balanced.
0: Set outside. Eileen Ravel rocks that one. 12-8. She's thinking, Coach, why didn't I start this match? 12-8 Huskers, not over yet. Here comes a serve from Amanda Cimaroli. Pass Olivia, perfect. Campbell Flynn back set, big red shot. Treya Sigler, long, just her second attack error of the night. 12-9. Do not pour the after-dinner sherry quite yet.
1: Normally, Taria is rock solid on that right pin, but she looked like she was going high hands, trying to hit off the block there and just missed a little too high.
0: Out of bounds serve by Amanda Cimaroli. She will often wonder why she chose that moment to serve out. That was their shot. 13-9, big red in the third as the New Mexico bus driver begins to search for his keys. Serve by Taria Sigler. Pass by Ravel. Down the line shot, Stanojevic. Out of bounds. She's looking for a little bit of help. 14-9. Huskers 11 to go.
1: Our block was really distant there. We didn't get caught reaching out towards that attack, which was sailing out of bounds. We stayed true. Right, our hands were pressed right in front, and therefore we didn't get used.
0: Serve by Taria Sigler. Okay, pass. There's Eileen Ravel, swings to her left. That's just wide. 15-9 Huskers in the third. We got 10 to go for the Big Red for a sweep. Media timeout. 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
0: Time for a Nebraska Lottery scoreboard. 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The starting jackpot, $1 million with drawings every Sunday. Top prize odds, 1 in 10 million. Last night, A&M 3-1 over Stanford. Aggies' Kendall Stowers had 15 kills. SMU in 5 over Texas, 15-10 in the 5th. That was all last night. Quick attack, Reagan Miller blocked. Manaya Obeche. Now, Lauren, we're getting some Manaya Obeche nickname nominations. What do you think of Manaya-a-later? Manaya-a-later.
1: That's actually pretty catchy.
0: That's catchy. Manaya-a-later.
1: What else?
0: I like
1: anything
0: it.
1: Else?
0: I threw in the wall. Manaya, the wall, Obeche. bad pass, back row roll shot. Terea guides it to Campbell Flynn, outside set. Harper Murray, Doug. The second contact gets into the net, and there's the Maniolator, also known as the Wall, two-handing it down, 17-9.
1: I think they have this a little more creative.
0: Yeah, I think it's early. I don't think we have a finalist. We got some finalists. I don't think we've found it quite yet. Well, I'm checking. They got this whole technology called social media. It's typically very harmful. Anyway, it can be fun. Anyway, we're looking for nicknames. Left side swing dug by Nebraska. Set to this on the slide. How about that? Off of one leg, Skylar Pierce. 18-9, Big Red, 7 to go.
1: She is really comfortable attacking on that right pin, and Campbell does a really nice job feeding her and keeping the tempo on that set and putting her in the right location, but Skylar does all the work of getting that big kill.
0: Tip of the middle block back by Manaya. Covered left side roll shot. Now Nebraska outside Harper. Roll shot. Easy up for Stanojevic. Middle back. Big swing. Tremolori. Here come the Huskers. Olivia Campbell Flynn. Great set outside. Big swing. Harper. Dig goes backwards. Point for the Big Red. 19-9. 6 to go.
1: Huskers attacking 375 for the match. Lobos 037. Nebraska is still setting out at a really high percentage. 83%. Remember, their goal is 65% or higher.
0: You can ask Danny Busman Kelly on her suggestions for Manaya nicknames. That's all in the postgame. Just one more reason to stick around. Left side, two-hander by Stanojevic. Nice up Harper, back set. Skylar swings, block back. It hits the top of her head, goes over the net to the Lobos. They shoot it back. Here come the Huskers. Shoots that too low to Manaya. Campbell Flynn set a little low, and it lands on the Husker shoot tops, 19-10 Huskers.
1: That
0: here comes Gabby
1: huge.
0: DeVita.
1: We're seeing everyone tonight. I love it.
0: Gabby DeVita makes her Lincoln debut. Pride of Michigan. We got three Michiganders. They're all from an Ann Arbor club team. Gabby DeVita and also Campbell Flynn and Harper Murray. They're all on the floor right now. Set to Manaya Beche. Big swing. Doug. Middle tip shot, Reagan Miller. Here come the Huskers. Gabby DeVita, Campbell Flynn, back set. Skylar out, and no touch. Huskers think there was a touch, and we're going to have another video replay review. It's a night when the video replay system is being tested. Seems like a very content crowd. I think this crowd, though, is going to start chanting, "We want Kentucky" pretty soon.
1: I just want faster reviews.
0: Yes.
1: Maybe that's what we should start chanting. Put some pressure on the officials.
0: The floor official definitely does not have an early flight tonight. Mm-hmm. Tomorrow, Nebraska and Baylor, 6 o'clock pregame. 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I kind of like Thursday night volleyball. Next Wednesday, I hope you're going to like Wednesday night volleyball. It's a sellout at PBA, Pinnacle Bank Arena, also known as The Bolt, Nebraska and Creighton volleyball. Creighton took a tough loss against Tulsa. So they dropped 5 in the rankings, but Creighton's got a great team. Aiden Arms, the former Husker recruit who decommitted, went to Texas, left there, went to Creighton. She's a big middle. Aiden's always have great culture, great chemistry. Creighton comes to town trying to get their first win ever against Nebraska. How do you like that? In the sport of volleyball, Creighton has never defeated Nebraska. They're going to try to do it Wednesday night at a jam-packed PBA. What percentage of the crowd do you think is going to be wearing red? 90?
1: I hope like 95.
0: Yep. And then the following weekend, it's North Carolina, Florida, Gulf Coast, the final two non-conference matches. So we got tonight, two more this weekend, and three more next week. And then the first two Big Ten matches, Rutgers and Ohio State, are at home. So this is the first of 8 in a row in Lincoln, 7 of which will be in this building. The floor official is a big fan of interruptions and breaks. If you're a master's student, when there's a video replay review tonight, you might be able to finish up your thesis.
1: This is close to the, you know, when we were at Purdue, I don't know how, you can probably tell us what year that was, but I felt like some review challenges took 30 minutes. We were sitting there. I mean, you could have written a master's thesis. You could have gotten a haircut. You could have said wedding vows. I mean, it was, you had a lot of time.
0: You could sell Grecian formula here tonight because of the time required. Guys' hair is turning gray. This floor official, imagine watching TV with this guy. He'd watch everything at like 0.7 speed. You're watching a sitcom and it's supposed to be 22 minutes. It's 38 minutes. Meanwhile, and the Huskers lose that. And Danny Busman wants to talk it over. I'm thinking, Coach, let's ask her about this. Look, Coach, we just had a five-minute delay while he looked over 19 different angles on that. Maybe just let it roll. Anyway, 19-11 Nebraska. We're in the third set. Huskers are trying to sweep New Mexico. And I don't think anyone wants to leave anyway. It's a lot of fun. Maybe you ask them to play four tonight. That served just long. 20-11, Big Red.
1: I think Nebraska's out of challenges.
0: Trying to sneak by with no more challenges. Up 20-11 here in the third. Two sets to zero. A set or dump won't work for Madeline Miller. Nice up by Campbell Flynn. Huskers. Harper left pin. Bangs it off the block and out. 21-11 to this point. Thoroughly impressive night for the Huskers.
1: We're doing a good job tonight. Our pin attackers swinging high hands, not bringing that attack down. Even though there's some smaller blockers on New Mexico's side of the net, we're not getting caught up swinging low into the block.
0: Bad pass, bump set to the back row. Big swing by Tremolori. Nice up, Campbell Flynn, set to the right pin. Skylar Pierce is auditioning for more time on the right side. She's made some attack errors, including that one, 21-12.
1: She keeps trying to go cross-court with her attack. I'd love to see her mix it up and maybe throw that attack wrist away down the line.
0: Four to go for Nebraska tonight. Skylar Pierce, one kill, two errors. She took over for Virginia Andreano, seven kills, one error. So Virginia, big night. Outside Zed Harper, kaboom, 22-12.
1: Harper's having a decent night. Seven kills, two errors, 19 swings, hitting 263.
0: Carrie Limbach checks in, the pride of Lincoln Lutheran, four consecutive Class C2 state titles. She's used to playing in here before she even got to be a Husker. Redshirted last year. Set to the back row after another bad pass and a roll shot. Successful for Tremolori as Harper's in the net. Point Lobos, 22-13.
1: Harper just got caught up reaching for that attack and grazed the net on her way down.
0: New Mexico Lobos from Albuquerque. Line drive serve. Gabby DeVita, perfect pass. Campbell Flynn the side. Andy shot. Kaboom! Faster than email, 23-13.
1: That's something that Gabby DeVita does really well. It's passing. And she's going to fly in four times this season because she can pass. And you saw it there. She puts that ball right on top of Campbell's head.
0: Confident Husker fans head for the exit. Service error by Harper Murray, 23-14. This is the most New Mexico has generated in a single set. They scored 12 in the first, 13 in the second. Now 14. Two to go for Nebraska. That served just long. One to go. 24-14. On a swift evening of volleyball at the Devaney. Opening night for the newly renovated home of Nebraska volleyball. Beautiful. Eddie Jackson's going to try to laser one more into the net, 24-15. Olivia checks back in for Andy Jackson. Caroline Box in there. Gabby DeVita's in there. Manayo Bechi up front. I think Gabby DeVita is your front row outside hitter here. This will be fun. See if she gets a chance. Serve to Gabby. Oh, bad pass out of system, so Gabby's probably going to get it. She waits for the bump set from behind her. Big rip, cross-court dug. But into the net, point Nebraska. Gabby DeVita gets the final kill. She would be absolutely fine as a front row attacker as a true freshman. But there's a lot of talent in front of her. Great passer. Gabby DeVita is described by Kelly Hunter as someone who could play libero at this level for another program if needed. 25-15 in the third. That was your Hy-Vee match point brought to you by Hy-Vee, proud sponsor of Nebraska Volleyball. Hy-Vee, where there is a helpful smile in every aisle. The head coach shortly. The Huskers are 5-0. Number 20 Baylor tomorrow night right here. 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
15: 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Now time for a scoreboard update brought to you by the Nebraska Lottery. The Nebraska Lottery announces Powerball X's and O's. It's a new game where you pick eight NFL team logos. The starting jackpot is $1 million with drawings every Sunday. Top prize odds, 1 in 10 million. Nebraska took the first set with a score of 25-12. Closed out the second set 25-13 and followed up winning the final set 25-15 for another Husker sweep. Nebraska sweeps New Mexico, another Husker team in action. It is the Nebraska soccer team. They're at the half hosting Indiana. Still no score at halftime in that one. Now for more Big Ten volleyball scores. Iowa is hosting Southern Illinois. They're in the fourth set. Iowa ahead 2-1. Washington is hosting Liscone later tonight. That one's yet to start. 21st-ranked Indiana hosted Cal Poly earlier this afternoon. Indiana gets the sweep, 3-0. Rutgers hosted Stony Brook also earlier today. Another sweep in that one for Rutgers. And going on right now on Netflix is a matchup between the San Francisco 49ers and the Los Angeles Rams, the first Thursday night football game of the year. It's the end of the first quarter in L.A. with the score, San Francisco 3, Los Angeles nothing. Again, Nebraska defeats New Mexico 3-0. We'll have more postgame, including a conversation with Danny Busboom Kelly, right after this. 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
0: Welcome back. Post-match conversation with the head coach forthcoming as this is the giddy aftermath of Nebraska's three-set win over New Mexico Lobos, 25-12, 25-13, 25-15. If you were caught in traffic coming here, you might as well just turn around. If you had arrived late, you would have missed much of this one. The head coach's post-match conversation is brought to you by the Nebraska Department of Transportation. Fans, protect your future this game day by buckling up, putting the phone down, and finding a sober ride if you've been driving. This traffic report is brought to you by the Nebraska Department of Transportation's Highway Safety Office. Here's the victorious head coach, Danny Busboom Kelly. Congratulations.
29: Thank you.
0: Your thoughts after this one?
29: A really solid game by the Huskers. You know, we were really steady from start to finish. You know, we didn't get distracted by anything that they were doing on their side. You know, they ran that setter-up defense, man-up defense, and I just thought we were really good. And again, didn't do anything incredibly flashy, but just played very clean and good on our side.
0: A couple times looked like your team forgot they had that man-up defense. Bergen tried a two-shoot right at the man-up, and I saw her wince like, I can't believe
29: it. Exactly. She's like, we literally said, do not do that. And Harper tipped it over the block, and we literally were like, that's the only thing that's not open. And they both did it.
0: Everything else is wide open.
29: Yeah.
0: But that didn't work out. But how unusual is that defense, and then why isn't it more common?
29: It's pretty unusual, and I just think long-term it's not a great defense. I mean,
0: it's scary for the person playing up. You're like, oh, Jesus, they're rocket shots.
29: Yeah, exactly. So, but I don't know. I thought they actually dug quite a few balls.
0: All right, Coach. Virginia Adriano and Skylar Pierce got to play on the right side. Virginia had better numbers. How do you think they both fared in this continuing audition?
29: Well, I think, you know, Virginia played great. So, you know, we want to just get Skylar experience. You know, she's pretty much the next pin in line, I would say, so get her experience everywhere, and like she's got to be ready to do whatever we need, and that's the beauty of Skylar. She's always ready, and you know, she can get it done on both pins, which is pretty unique. So but I thought Virginia had an awesome game. You know, what, she hit 400, so that's pretty good. So it was good to see her have some good numbers.
0: Sona, seemingly from way up here, I mean, we're not so sure. We want your opinion on this. Played spectacularly was Olivia Malk. What do you think?
29: Yeah, I thought she definitely played really, really good. Passing was great, defense great, everything.
0: Now, when you take a ball, you're not supposed to dig it right in system. I mean, you're hopefully can
29: well,
0: do
29: you're
0: it.
29: You're supposed to.
0: You're supposed to, but it's really hard. And with her, it's like, bing, right where Bergen was, and every time, bing, it's right there.
29: It was. She had a great night.
0: And she's a pancaker.
29: Well, usually we don't like pancakes. That means you're not in a great spot. We want them to run through, stay on their feet. And you saw, like, all these pancakes get challenged. You know, you'd rather be there. But it is an emergency move, and I'm glad she has a good one.
0: So you think she could anticipate a little better?
29: Probably, if we watch the film.
0: Because she seems like she's shot out of a can sometimes. And then, bing, she pancakes, and she usually gets it on the replay. I say we bring a Virginia. Hold on, Olivia's got a bunch of NIL things, right? Like she's probably got like a washer. Should,
29: where's the pink? The syrup or something?
0: A spatula. She could like sponsor a spatula company or a maple syrup deal.
29: Yeah,
0: exactly. But she's doing a lot of other stuff. What else she's doing? She's some Nebraska something she's doing.
29: So yeah. Many deals.
0: Yeah, she. A lot of deals. Like whenever I am thinking about buying a washer dryer, I'm like, oh, what does Olivia think?
29: She is with like some grocery store, so maybe that's why they're rolling out the maple syrup part of the grocery store.

0: this was kind of a warm-up, and I'm not worried about us bringing fresh. We need to be pushed physically and kind of continue to build that, I don't even know what you want to call it, being in shape or continue to build our
1: stamina
0: there. Thank you, guys. Thanks. That's why you're on the radio. Great with your words. So I'm not worried about being in, like, that because we need to push ourselves. But, you know, Georgia Tech and Baylor both look really good. I know Baylor swept them, but it felt like Georgia Tech was, you know, they're playing well. They have a great setter. I love their libero. They bomb. Baylor has, you know, she was first team all Big 12 last year. So it's going to be a challenge.
2: Now, I'm known at times to be kind of pasty. Are you telling me if I go to the red light, therapy, come out of there looking better?
0: No.
2: Okay. No, just trying to figure out, because those tanning things are like $10. Anyway, but
0: it's not a tanning bed.
2: Good. It makes you feel good. So if you're feeling down, just go hang out in the red light. What's it called?
0: Red light
2: therapy district. No, it's a red light therapy
0: bed.
2: Yes. That's what I thought of it. Okay. And you have two of them just in case there's a line in the first way. Boom, no problem. It's the second way.
0: Exactly.
2: Or do you go one and then the other? No, you just do one or the other. Do the coaches?
0: I'm going to give you a tutorial so you can make sure you tell everybody exactly how this works.
2: How long do the players hang out in each, in one of them at a time? How long is the session?
0: It's like 10 to 15
2: minutes. 10, 15 minutes. Close your eyes.
0: Yep.
2: Do you have music or are you supposed to be just kind of quiet?
0: I haven't done it yet.
2: You haven't done it yet?
0: No.
2: All right. Now, we're trying to come up with nicknames. We're asking the audience's assistance for Manaya. I've got a couple. You ready? All right. So we've got the wall. All right. We got the Manialator. And, If you get blocked by her, you just got manialated.
0: Manialated.
2: I kind of like that.
0: I like it. That's or manialator. I like those. I don't like the wall.
2: That's not good. Boring. So it's the manialator, and if she gets killed, the team just got manialated. But she's impressive out there.
0: Yeah, she is.
2: And well-coached, we might add.
0: Thank you. Good job, Brennan. I mean, Brennan gets lucky. He's new. He's the middles coach. Like, here you go. Here's all the best athletes Nebraska's had in the last decade.
2: He just showed up.
0: And then they're like, who's this middles coach? He's great. Look at these athletes.
2: Guy's a genius. I mean, look what he did. I mean, how'd she get that kid to be 6'4"? I mean, it's unbelievable.
0: And the guy high.
2: He can teach height. Now, you have only faced one ranked opponent. You finally get another one tomorrow.
0: Yes.
2: You're probably happy about that.
0: Yes, very happy.
2: And how difficult would it be to schedule Kentucky at this point?
0: Oh, my gosh. you know that we have a Big Ten season, a Big Ten tournament, and an NCAA tournament to play ranked
2: good
0: games. We can't worry about the past, Jamie. Schedule's been done.
2: How do you like the new Devaney?
0: I like it. Nice. I don't like how close the seats are, but that's my only complaint.
2: They're closer than normal?
0: Not much room. I mean, if you shank a ball even a few feet, it's like, well,
2: there's less foul territory now.
0: Yeah, no, you know, we have a new rule where you can pursue. So you can go outside the ref stand and bring the ball back over. But here, because it's so small now, we can't do that here.
2: Because the geometry and the angles doesn't work. Harper got called for a foot across the line. My understanding is that this year is first year in a while that even if you're not even close to the ball, it's affecting the play in any way. If your entire foot's beyond the middle line,
0: you're done.
2: Whereas in the past, it's a judgment call by the official.
0: Which that was annoying for it to be a judgment call.
2: You like it the way it is now. It's like just black and white.
0: I think, sort of. I guess I like it when it's at the net, plays at the net, black and white. But like if somebody's diving and there's nobody near them and they put their hand over the line, I don't think that should be called. But in this new rule, it will be.
2: Oh, so it's any appendage.
0: Yes.
2: It's a foot, a hand, boom, over the line. Okay. All right, Coach, you got Baylor tomorrow, quick turnaround, and you were shopping the bench in the third set tonight. Was that intentional in part to help with their stamina tomorrow night?
0: Not really for their stamina, just more let's get some players some reps, live reps, and use our bench. I do think we have the best bench in the country, so that's not very fun to have the best bench in the country if you never use it, so might as well use it.
2: Congratulations,
0: Thank
2: Coach.
0: You.
2: That's Danny Bussum, Kelly, her Huskers, your Huskers defeat New Mexico. Stay right there. We got a lot of post-match play-by-play highlights for you. 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
3: 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Her Huskers are now 5-0, 356 their attack percentage tonight, and held another team to sub 100. New Mexico 0-48. 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Left side swing. Harper Murray off the block it out. Point Big Red. Great defense. Olivia Mouth, gravity's worst enemy, 23-8. Our final blockout hunger tally for this match was 7 blocks. It was a short match. And the player with the most, Manio Beche, the Manialator, 5 of them. 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Here's Camila Canedo, the Brazilian, floats it across. She's a libero, tall libero, 5'10", 5'9". High pass, joust, pushed over to Mexico's side. They flip it over again, Nebraska outside, hit down the line. Harper now to Mexico. The Lobos back right, big swing, Addison French. Nice up, Olivia Malk, Huskers outside, cross court, Harper. Now New Mexico, setter from 20 feet off the net, sets outside, moving set, plenty of time for the block to set up. Andy Jackson gets in front of Mina Stanejevic. It's 14-4, Huskers in the first.
4: Huskers began this match 10-love. Set number one, Treya Sigler had 3 blocks. She can do it all, attacking, blocking. She's averaging more than 1 block a set so far this year. As an outside hitter, I mean, those are middle blocker-type blocking numbers. Andy Jackson had 2 blocks, a single block each for Harper and Virginia Adriano. Stay right there. More post-match in the aftermath of Nebraska's 3-set, very fast win against New Mexico. This is Big Red Volleyball.
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4: 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That's a ratio Danny Busbum Kelly will take every match. 6 aces, 7 errors. New Mexico, 1 ace, 9 errors. Huskers yield just 1 ace to their opponent tonight. Final thoughts from Lauren and yours truly when we continue. 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
4: Huskers take down New Mexico in 3 tonight. We denied you an opportunity to listen to tonight's Blue Cross and Blue Shield set of the match. Here it is. Olivia Mount begins things, serving to New Mexico. Good pass, quick attack. Reagan Miller in the middle, block back covered. Then she punches it across. Easy for the Huskers. Outside Virginia again. She wants to play New Mexico every match. 5 kills, no errors, 8 swings.
20: Virginia's making really smart shots, but you also have to credit her teammates, Olivia Mauck, stepping in there, using her hands to set Virginia on that right pin, putting her in a perfect location to go up and hit that seam in between those two blockers.
4: Treya led the Huskers 9 kills at 412. Manaya, 9 kills, 538. Harper, 8 kills at 300. Virginia, 7 kills at 400. Andy Jackson, 7 kills at 357. This Baylor team is impressive, really wore down Georgia Tech in the first match tonight, started at 4 o'clock, 25-22, 25-18, 25-16. So Baylor just kept getting better and better, hit 308 to Georgia Tech's 116. It's a well-balanced offense, and they had 9 blocks in 3 sets. Baylor looks pretty doggone strong, but Lauren, Nebraska looked impressive yet again. Huskers have not had a set that the Big Red won by 4 or fewer points. Just continues to dominate opponents. New Mexico, not a huge surprise. Baylor tomorrow night should be a big test.
20: It will be, and I have no notes on how Nebraska played tonight. I think this match built confidence for a lot of players. You know, you were talking about Harper Murray. She's been struggling as of late. I think tonight maybe she built some confidence, is feeling a little better about her play, and I think that just helps going into the next two matches. You know, Danny said Georgia Tech and Baylor are going to challenge the Huskers, and I just, again, I think this was a really solid match for everyone. I mean, there wasn't a player that struggled or had a hard time, and so you build that confidence, build that momentum moving into the rest of the weekend.
4: And Virginia can put up big numbers from the opposite position, and Olivia's playing just spectacular libero. Manaya's becoming the Manialator. That's impressive right now. Opponents are going to need a Hubble telescope to locate a weakness for Nebraska.
20: Yeah, again, no notes for... That's rare. Usually I have something to critique, JB.
4: Yes.
20: You've been doing this with me for a long time, and I always have something to say. But minus the two shoot from Bergen to that middle back player who was playing man up defense, and then that tip from Harper, and a couple missed serves. But you're going to have missed serves. I mean, that's inevitable. It's volleyball, so you're going to have a few mistakes here and there. You know, some attacking errors that just missed a little too high, swinging or wide, swinging high hands. But this was almost a perfect match for Nebraska volleyball.
4: How about Huskers picking up tips like a waiter tonight? I don't think any of those tips dropped tonight.
20: I understand what Danny's saying. She'd rather have a run through, but hey, if a pancake's going to get that ball up off the floor, then I'll take it.
4: I love it. Olivia Mauck spatulas. Not yet available, but perhaps soon on Amazon, or better yet, buy local. Thanks, Lauren.
20: Thanks, JB.
4: The Big Red tonight victorious, now 5-0, and New Mexico drops to 2-4. New Mexico gets Georgia Tech tomorrow at 4:00 in the undercard, and Nebraska takes on number 20 Baylor tomorrow at 7:00. First serve at 6:00. The Baylor Bears are 5-1, having beaten San Diego, Hawaii, Georgia Southern, North Texas, and Georgia Tech. They did lose in 3 to then number 17, Florida. So, a ranked opponent tomorrow night. Be here early, 6:00 airtime with the pregame, 7:00 first serve. Your Huskers are rolling, 5-0, 3-set sweep over New Mexico tonight. Good night, Nebraska.
8: 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Tonight, New Mexico 2-3 face your number one ranked Huskies 4-0.
4: West side, left side shot from Treya Siegel over to shot back.
9: But Iobeche, 1-0 Nebraska.
4: 7, quick attack by Iobeche. She's got 3 kills. It's 12-2, Big Red set 1. Here's Camila Canedo, the Brazilian, floats it across. She's a libero, tall libero, 5'10", 5'9". High pass, Joust, pushed over to Mexico's side. They flip it over again, Nebraska outside, hit down the line. Harper now in Mexico, the Lobos back right. Big swing, Addison French. Takes up Olivia Mauck, Huskers outside. Cross court, Harper. Now New Mexico, setter from 20 feet off the net, sets outside, leading set, plenty of time for the block to set up. Andy Jackson gets in front of Mina Stanejevic. It's 14-4, Huskers in the first. Quick attack, Reagan Miller, diving pancake, bring out the spatula, Olivia Mauck. Left side swing, Harper Murray off the block and out. Point Big Red, great defense. Olivia Mauck, gravity's worst enemy, 23-8. Good pass by Laney, and that's a good outside set shot by Treya Siegel. Over dig, here come the Huskers. 4-4 in the second, Huskers on the first slide, Andy Jackson. Kaboom! Faster than 5G, Nebraska's up 5-4. Right side swing, Addison French, great up by Olivia. Check back right attack. Virginia Adriano. Kaboom! She's got 6 kills, no errors. Same as Manaya, 13-6. Huskers after winning the first, 25-12. To Addison France. Nice up Olivia. Wow, what a floor protector she is. Flipped over by Andy Jackson and then flipped right back by New Mexico. The Huskers long shoots at Andy. Kaboom! 16-7. Jump serve. Nice pass, Olivia. Outside Harper. Kaboom! A rocket shot. Harper Murray, 19-10. The Serbian serves to Olivia. Perfect pass. Boys, Olivia Mauck, something else. Quick attack by Manaya Beche, Doug. And then Manaya leaps in the air and blocks the ensuing middle attack. It's 23-12. Manaya, the wall, Obeche. Serve to Treya Siegel, guides it to Campbell. Flip, kaboom! Harper Murray just inside the left candy cane. Wow, 4-4. Serve to Gabby. Oh, bad pass. Out of system. So Gabby's probably going to get it. She waits for the bump set from behind her. Big rip. Cross court. Done. But into the net. Point Nebraska. Gabby DeVita gets the final kill.
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11: Meet Josh.
13: Hi, everybody.
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22: A Fox News alert. I'm Tom Graham. The second and final night of the Republican midterm convention in Texas as the party looks to motivate supporters ahead of the midterms. House Speaker Mike Johnson accusing Democrats of being too extreme.
23: Right now, they have opened the doors for the Democrats, Socialists of America in their big tent, they say.
22: Vice President J.D. Vance will speak later, followed by President Trump. Democrats, meantime, hoping to retake Congress this November. The Justice Department is accusing UC Berkeley Law School of illegally discriminating against Asian and white students, favoring black applicants. The college pushing back.
24: The law school's dean responded, saying Berkeley scrupulously complies with both federal law and California law, which ban the use of race in public college admissions since 1997.
22: Fox's Jill Nato. 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
30: Lows dip down to about 63. Tonight, under clear skies, southeasterly winds 5 to 10 miles per hour. Sunshine mixed with clouds at times. Tomorrow, daytime highs approaching 87. Chance of thunderstorms tomorrow night. Lows dip down to about 66. Partly cloudy skies. Turning cooler Saturday and Sunday with highs in the upper 70s to the low 80s. Storms both days. I'm weatherology meteorologist Laura Lockwood on News Channel Nebraska. Right now, 78.
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0: The Morton James Public Library here in Nebraska City hosts the Lego Club on the first and third Monday of each month. 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
6: This is a Fox News alert. I'm Tom Rigotti. It's night two of the Republican midterm convention in Dallas. One of the speakers, Health and Human Services Secretary Robert F. Kennedy Jr. He talked about how he was a lifelong Democrat until 2 years ago when the party pulled out all the stops to remove him from presidential primary ballots and then coronated then-Vice President Kamala Harris after former President Joe Biden ended his reelection bid.
7: No voter ever cast a primary ballot for Kamala Harris. No elected delegate was ever consulted. The party of no kings simply anointed a queen.
6: He later endorsed President Trump and is now spearheading his Make America Healthy Again initiative. Vice President J.D. Vance and the president are speaking tonight. This has been a Fox News Alert. I'm Tom Rigotti.
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12: Lows dip down to about 63 tonight under clear skies. Southeasterly winds 5 to 10 miles per hour. Sunshine mixed with clouds at times tomorrow. Daytime highs approaching 87. Chance of thunderstorms tomorrow night. Lows dip down to about 66. Partly cloudy skies. Turning cooler Saturday and Sunday with highs in the upper 70s to the low 80s. Storms both days. I'm weatherology meteorologist Laura Lockwood on News Channel Nebraska. Right now, it's 76 degrees.
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1: Lows dip down to about 63. Tonight, under clear skies, southeasterly winds 5 to 10 miles per hour. Sunshine mixed with clouds at times. Tomorrow, daytime highs approaching 87. Chance of thunderstorms tomorrow night. Lows dip down to about 66. Partly cloudy skies. Turning cooler Saturday and Sunday with highs in the upper 70s to the low 80s. Storms both days. I'm weatherology meteorologist Laura Lockwood on News Channel Nebraska. Right now, it's 76 degrees.
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6: This is a Fox News alert. I'm Ted Lindner. It's night two of the Republicans' midterm convention in Dallas. It'll be wrapping up after the president delivers the keynote address. Vice President J.D. Vance speaking a little bit earlier.
7: The contrast in this election, ladies and gentlemen, it's not about this or that policy. It's about the party of common sense beating the party of the crazies. Let's send these lunatics packing and govern our country for the future.
6: The midterm elections now less than 2 months away. Lindsay Clancy's lawyer asking a Massachusetts judge to spare her a second trial for killing her children following a mistrial due to a hung jury.
8: Defense attorney Kevin Reddington asking the judge to acquit Lindsay Clancy of first-degree murder charges to prevent a second trial, arguing prosecutors don't have enough evidence and no rational jury could find beyond a reasonable doubt that she had no mental disease or defect.
6: Fox's Kristen Goodwin. 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
13: News Channel, Nebraska AccuWeather.
14: Lows dip down to about 63 tonight under clear skies. Southeasterly winds 5 to 10 miles per hour. Sunshine mixed with clouds at times. Tomorrow, daytime highs approaching 87. Chance of thunderstorms tomorrow night. Lows dip down to about 66. Partly cloudy skies. Turning cooler Saturday and Sunday with highs in the upper 70s to the low 80s. Storms both days. I'm weatherology meteorologist Laura Lockwood on News Channel Nebraska. Right now, 74.
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2: 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News Channel, Nebraska AccuWeather. Lows dip down to about 63 tonight under clear skies. Southeasterly winds 5 to 10 miles per hour. Sunshine mixed with clouds at times. Tomorrow, daytime highs approaching 87. Chance of thunderstorms tomorrow night. Lows dip down to about 66. Partly cloudy skies. Turning cooler Saturday and Sunday with highs in the upper 70s to the low 80s. Storms both days. I'm weatherology meteorologist Laura Lockwood on News Channel Nebraska. Currently, it's 70 degrees.
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2: This is a Fox News alert. I'm Sue Gosman. Night two of the Republican midterm convention in Dallas. President Trump, once again, a keynote speaker addressing those in attendance.
3: You got to do me a favor. You got to get out and vote, and you're going to pretend I'm on the ballot. Because in a way, I am on the ballot. Because if they get in, they're going to take away all of the things that we got. And we can't let that happen.
2: HHS Secretary Robert F. Kennedy Jr. also spoke. He paid tribute to conservative activist Charlie Kirk on the one-year anniversary of his killing.
4: 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Charlie believed that people from all different political traditions could find common ground in their love of country.
2: Lindsey Classy's attorney is asking a judge now to spare her a second trial. America's listening to Fox News.
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10: Lows dip down to about 63 tonight under clear skies. Southeasterly winds 5 to 10 miles per hour. Sunshine mixed with clouds at times tomorrow. Daytime highs approaching 87. Chance of thunderstorms tomorrow night. Lows dip down to about 66. Partly cloudy skies. Turning cooler Saturday and Sunday with highs in the upper 70s to the low 80s. Storms both days. I'm weatherology meteorologist Laura Lockwood on News Channel Nebraska. Right now, it's 68 degrees.
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1: Lows dip down to about 63 tonight under clear skies, southeasterly winds 5 to 10 miles per hour. Sunshine mixed with clouds at times tomorrow, daytime highs approaching 87. Chance of thunderstorms tomorrow night, lows dip down to about 66, partly cloudy skies. Turning cooler Saturday and Sunday with highs in the upper 70s to the low 80s, storms both days. I'm weatherology meteorologist Laura Lockwood on News Channel Nebraska. Right now, it's 68 degrees.
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of the greatest songwriters around these days is a friend of mine named Chris Christopherson. And he'll be with us on the show in a couple of weeks, but before he comes, I'd like to do one of his songs too. One of my favorite songs of his.

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3: News. I'm Ted Linder. Night two of the Republican midterm convention in Dallas, wrapping up with President Trump delivering the keynote address once again and doubling down on his promise to issue a Trump dividend.
4: Our country has never done better. We're taking in trillions, trillions of dollars. There's never been any country, not even close, that's come anywhere near. So it's five. We win $5,000 for every adult. We love our adults. It's about time we take care of our adults.
3: Senate Minority Leader Chuck Schumer accusing the president of trying to bribe Americans for their votes. And a Florida man convicted in one of a series of suspected killings that became known as the Hog Trail Murders in the 90s has been put to death. 72-year-old Daniel Owen Conahan Jr., the state's 15th person executed this year. 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

0: Shine your light, Nebraska City. 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

0: Monday with highs in the upper 70s to the low 80s. Slight chance of rain showers Saturday. Storms likely on Sunday. I'm weatherology meteorologist Laura Lockwood on News Channel Nebraska. Currently, it's 66 degrees.
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2: Lulls level off around 63 overnight under clear skies. Winds out of the south, 5 to 10 miles per hour. Sunshine mixed with clouds at times. Friday, highs around 87. Partly cloudy Friday night. Chance of thunderstorms, lows around 66. Cooler Saturday and Sunday with highs in the upper 70s to the low 80s. Slight chance of rain showers Saturday. Storms likely on Sunday. I'm weatherology meteorologist Laura Lockwood on News Channel Nebraska. Right now, 64.
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2: News. I'm Sue Guzman. The Republicans' two-day midterm convention wrapping up in Dallas Thursday night with President Trump once again addressing those in attendance.
3: You got to do me a favor. You got to get out and vote, and you're going to pretend I'm on the ballot. Because in a way, I am on the ballot. Because if they get in, they're going to take away all of the things that we got. And we can't let that happen.
2: HHS Secretary Robert F. Kennedy Jr. also spoke. He paid a tribute to conservative activist Charlie Kirk on the one-year anniversary of his killing.
4: I can't stand here without thinking about him. Charlie believed that people from all different political traditions could find common ground in their love of country.
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0: 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The Yarn Crafters Club meets on the first Wednesday of each month at the Morton James Public Library in Nebraska City. 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
5: News Channel Nebraska AccuWeather.
6: Lulls level off around 63 overnight under clear skies. Winds out of the south, 5 to 10 miles per hour. Sunshine mixed with clouds at times. Friday, highs around 87. Partly cloudy Friday night. Chance of thunderstorms, lows around 66. Cooler Saturday and Sunday with highs in the upper 70s to the low 80s. Slight chance of rain showers Saturday. Storms likely on Sunday. I'm weatherology meteorologist Laura Lockwood on News Channel Nebraska. Right now, 64.
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6: News Channel Nebraska AccuWeather.
7: Lulls level off around 63 overnight under clear skies. Winds out of the south 5 to 10 miles per hour. Sunshine mixed with clouds at times. Friday, highs around 87. Partly cloudy Friday night. Chance of thunderstorms. Lulls around 66. Cooler Saturday and Sunday with highs in the upper 70s to the low 80s. Slight chance of rain showers Saturday. Storms likely on Sunday. I'm weatherology meteorologist Laura Lockwood on News Channel Nebraska. Right now, 64.
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2: Fox News, I'm Ted Lindner. Today marks the 25th anniversary of the terrorist attacks in America.
3: Remembrance, reflection, and renewed warnings about the threats that still face our country. New York City's Mayor Zoran Mamdani, meantime, attended a memorial mass at St. Patrick's Cathedral in New York Wednesday night as controversy continues over his participation in this year's 9/11 observances.
2: Vice President J.D. Vance will be representing the White House at Ground Zero and will join all the former living presidents in New York City. President Trump will be at the Pentagon. Republicans wrapping up the party's first midterm convention in Dallas, Texas, Thursday night.
4: No empty seats. The fake news. They searched the arena. There are thousands of people outside. They searched the arena for a seat. That's why last night I said, please don't get up and go to the bathroom.
2: The midterm election's now less than 2 months away. 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

0: Thank you. Bless your heart. Thank you so very much. This guitar that I'm holding now once belonged to the great, great Toy Caldwell of the Marshall Tucker Band, who, along with his brother Tommy... Community
1: Notebook. The Morton James Public Library here in Nebraska City hosts the Lego Club on the first and third Monday of each month. 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No membership or registration is required. 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
2: Lulls level off around 63 overnight under clear skies. Winds out of the south 5 to 10 miles per hour. Sunshine mixed with clouds at times. Friday, highs around 87. Partly cloudy Friday night. Chance of thunderstorms, lows around 66. Cooler Saturday and Sunday with highs in the upper 70s to the low 80s. Slight chance of rain showers Saturday. Storms likely on Sunday. I'm weatherology meteorologist Laura Lockwood on News Channel Nebraska. Right now, 64.
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2: Lows dip down to about 63 overnight under clear skies. Winds out of the south, 5 to 10 miles per hour. Lots of sunshine Friday. High temperatures reach up to 87. Slight chance for storms. Friday night, lows level off around 66, partly cloudy skies. Slight chance of thunderstorms Saturday and Sunday. Low 80s Saturday, upper 70s by Sunday. I'm weatherology meteorologist Laura Lockwood on News Channel Nebraska. Currently, it's 63 degrees.
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2: News. I'm Sue Guzman. President Trump addressing the conflict in Iran on Thursday. He says Tehran is stringing the fighting along, trying to impact the midterm elections. He tells Fox's Laura Ingraham that the Strait of Hormuz is under U.S. purview.
3: You know, we control the Strait. They don't control the Strait. They control nothing. They have 300% inflation. They're not paying their military. They're not paying their law enforcement.
2: Global oil prices briefly topped the $108 a barrel mark on Thursday. Lindsey Clancy's lawyer asking a Massachusetts judge to spare her a second trial for killing her children.
4: Defense attorney Kevin Reddington asking the judge to acquit Lindsey Clancy of first-degree murder charges to prevent a second trial, arguing prosecutors don't have enough evidence and no rational jury could find beyond a reasonable doubt that she had no mental disease or defect.
2: Fox's Kristen Goodwin. 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

0: 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Werner Park in Papillion will be hosting the Nebraska 9/11 Memorial Stair Climb Saturday, September 12th, as we honor those who we lost on September 11th in 2001. 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
1: News Channel, Nebraska AccuWeather.
2: Lows dip down to about 63 overnight under clear skies. Winds out of the south, 5 to 10 miles per hour. Lots of sunshine Friday. High temperatures reach up to 87. Slight chance for storms. Friday night, lows level off around 66, partly cloudy skies. Slight chance of thunderstorms Saturday and Sunday. Low 80s Saturday, upper 70s by Sunday. I'm weatherology meteorologist Laura Lockwood on News Channel Nebraska. Currently, it's 63 degrees.
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0: want the inside scoop on what's going on with the Husker football team?
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0: giving him an unsurpassed insight into the teams. He'll pass on what he's soaked up at practices,
1: what he thinks about the upcoming matchup, and take your questions.
0: It's Big Red Buzz each game week on Thursday from noon till 1 at Valentino's in Nebraska City.
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2: Dip down to about 63 overnight under clear skies. Winds out of the south, 5 to 10 miles per hour. Lots of sunshine. Friday, high temperatures reach up to 87. Slight chance for storms. Friday night, lows level off around 66. Partly cloudy skies. Slight chance of thunderstorms Saturday and Sunday. Low 80s Saturday, upper 70s by Sunday. I'm weatherology meteorologist Laura Lockwood on News Channel Nebraska. Right now, it's 64 degrees.
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5: News. I'm Ted Linder. Today marks 25 years since the terrorist attacks on New York City, Washington, D.C., and Shanksville, PA. Fox's Kevin Cork.
6: Remembrance, reflection, and renewed warnings about the threats that still face our country. New York City's Mayor Zoran Mamdani, meantime, attended a memorial mass at St. Patrick's Cathedral in New York Wednesday night as controversy continues over his participation in this year's 9/11 observances.
5: Vice President J.D. Vance will also be in New York City at Ground Zero and will join the former living presidents. President Trump will pay his respects at the Pentagon. Lindsey Clancy's lawyer asking a Massachusetts judge to spare her a second trial for killing her children.
7: Defense attorney Kevin Reddington asking the judge to acquit Lindsey Clancy of first-degree murder charges to prevent a second trial, arguing prosecutors don't have enough evidence and no rational jury could find beyond a reasonable doubt that she had no mental disease or defect.
5: Fox's Kristen Goodwin. 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
3: Mainly sunny skies today with highs around 87. South winds 8 to 15 miles per hour. Partly cloudy tonight. Slight chance of thunderstorms. Lows dip down to about 66. Sunshine mixed with clouds at times tomorrow. Slight chance for storms. Daytime highs approaching 81. 79 Sunday with thunderstorms likely. 88 Monday. Storms continue. I'm weatherology meteorologist Laura Lockwood on News Channel Nebraska. Right now, it's 64 degrees.
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4: Mainly sunny skies today with highs around 87. South winds 8 to 15 miles per hour. Partly cloudy tonight. Slight chance of thunderstorms. Lows dip down to about 66. Sunshine mixed with clouds at times tomorrow. Slight chance for storms. Daytime highs approaching 81. 79 Sunday with thunderstorms likely. 88 Monday. Storms continue. I'm weatherology meteorologist Laura Lockwood on News Channel Nebraska. Right now, 63.
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5: News. I'm Sue Guzman. Remembrance ceremony set to take place today on this, the 25th anniversary of the September 11th terrorist attacks.
6: On September 11th, 2001, 19 hijackers associated with the terror group Al-Qaeda began a series of attacks on targets in the U.S., the deadliest terror attacks on American soil in the country's history. Almost 3,000 lives were taken that day.
5: Fox's Tanya J. Powers. President Trump addressing the conflict in Iran Thursday. Says Tehran is stringing this fighting along, trying to impact the midterms. Tells Fox's Laura Ingraham the Strait of Hormuz is under U.S. purview.
7: You know, we control the Strait. They don't control the Strait. They control nothing. They have 300% inflation. They're not paying their military. They're not paying their law enforcement.
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4: Where Nebraska, comes to cheer.
5: Mainly sunny skies today with highs around 87. South winds 8 to 15 miles per hour. Partly cloudy tonight. Slight chance of thunderstorms. Lows dip down to about 66. Sunshine mixed with clouds at times tomorrow. Slight chance for storms. Daytime highs approaching 81. 79 Sunday with thunderstorms likely. 88 Monday. Storms continue. I'm weatherology meteorologist Laura Lockwood on News Channel Nebraska. Right now, 63.
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0: I'm Brent Barnett on Brownfield. Farmers are waiting for federal changes to diesel emission fluid system regulations to take effect. EPA Region 7 Administrator Jim Macy.
1: Once that rule is finalized, then absolutely you'll be able to do all of this that was forecasted in the proposed regulatory reform work.
0: Macy says the final rule is expected this fall. More news is next.
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7: News Channel Nebraska AccuWeather.
8: Daytime highs approaching 86 today under mainly sunny skies. South winds 8 to 15 miles per hour. Slight chance of thunderstorms tonight. Lows around 66, partly cloudy. Mainly sunny skies tomorrow. Slight chance for storms. Daytime highs approaching 82. Storms likely Sunday and Monday. Upper 70s, Sunday, upper 80s by Monday. I'm weatherology meteorologist Laura Lockwood on News Channel Nebraska. Currently, it's 61 degrees.
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3: 19 hijackers associated with the terror group Al-Qaeda began a series of attacks on targets in the U.S., the deadliest terror attacks on American soil in the country's history. Almost 3,000 lives were taken that day at the World Trade Center towers in New York City, the Pentagon in Washington, D.C., and near Shanksville, Pennsylvania.
2: Fox's Tanya J. Powers. The husband of Terry Strada died in the North Tower of the World Trade Center. Earlier, she told Fox and Friends First,
4: "It's actually getting harder as I get older and all of the things that he's missed. When I wake up and I think what's happened in the last 25 years, he has two grandchildren he never met."
2: President Trump will be at the Pentagon. Vice President J.D. Vance will head to Ground Zero in Lower Manhattan. Last night in Dallas, the president and vice president drumming up support for the party in November at the midterm convention. 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
7: From the News Channel Nebraska newsroom, I'm Dan Swanson. Cass County authorities responded to a crash early Thursday morning involving a train and a vehicle. The call came out just before 6 a.m. near the intersection of 12th Street and Church Road in rural Cass County. Sheriff Captain Reed Richter told First Alert 6 that when deputies arrived, they found a vehicle had collided with a train and two people in the vehicle were deceased. It appears they were traveling in a small SUV westbound on Church Road, a narrow gravel road. The car had Texas license plates. The crash reportedly happened about an hour before sunrise. Fall City Police reported driving under the influence investigation after a train and vehicle collision at 14th Street. Officers arrived to find the vehicle had left the scene, but a report says there was debris from a Ford pickup. Richardson County Sheriff's Office deputies located a 72-year-old man. The accident report says the driver ignored the railway traffic signal, resulting in the collision. There were no injuries reported, but the pickup sustained damage to its rear. A 40-year career in law enforcement has shaped Johnson County Sheriff Lynn Lyon, who says he wants to pass his experience on to the next generation.
8: You know, I wanted to be in law enforcement from the time that I was just out of high school. The Air Force was the way to go for me to as a means to get to the end. As the years wore on, it just seemed to roll into the next chapter, and here I am for probably the final chapter of my career is to get elected to be sheriff. I've been in Johnson County for 12 plus years. I know the culture of our communities. I know the people that are there. I understand how things operate. I have a stake in what takes place there, okay? And the services that we provide, whether we want to admit it or not, those services were created or established long before I even was there in Johnson County. There's expectations to be the sheriff in Johnson County, and I have carried on those expectations, and I'm the one who's been there. I'm the one who's going to stay there and pass on all of the knowledge that needs to be passed on to the next generation of law enforcement for Johnson County.
7: He He is a former police chief in Syracuse, where he served on the city council and worked 19 years as an Otto County Sheriff's deputy. He called a two-year assignment with the Southeast Area Drug Enforcement Task Force in the late 1990s an eye-opening experience.
8: I saw a lot of families and a lot of people struggle with their drug addictions, and it really set the tone for how much other difficulties drug use makes for the rest of society, and so it changed my perspective of everything since then.
7: He lists his career relationships across Southeast Nebraska, a new 911 dispatch room, and jail services as strengths of the office. He also recognizes the need for mental health services and is pushing for Nebraska to use its $201 million Meta settlement to address youth mental health.
8: We're very, very limited in what we can do to help people in mental health crises. And yes, I get it. Part of their issues have a lot of times have to do with the struggles of substance abuse. I get that. But when somebody is truly in a crisis state and they're truly what they're doing is reaching out for help, we're very limited in what we can help with.
7: He also calls for reforms to Nebraska's post-release supervision policy, saying it places the burden of incarceration sanctions on counties rather than the state.
8: Oh, I kind of think with respect to post-release supervision, the only change that needs to be made there is if they're sentenced to 3 to 5 years with 2 years of post-release supervision and they start acting up after they get done with prison, but they're still within that 2 years of supervision, the counties don't deal with them. They ship them right back to prison.
7: The 6th Deputy Department has authority to add another deputy next year, courtesy of a donation from NioCorps, which plans to build the only niobium mine in the United States. The River Stage is at 9.1 feet. From the News Channel Nebraska Newsroom, I'm Dan Swanson.
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10: Daytime highs approaching 86 today under mainly sunny skies, south winds 8 to 15 miles per hour. Slight chance of thunderstorms tonight, lows around 66, partly cloudy. Mainly sunny skies tomorrow, slight chance for storms, daytime highs approaching 82. Storms likely Sunday and Monday, upper 70s, Sunday, upper 80s by Monday. I'm weatherology meteorologist Laura Lockwood on News Channel Nebraska. Currently, it's 61 degrees.
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Shine your light, Nebraska City. We'll have another Chalk to Start the Talk Friday, September 18th during Suicide Prevention Week. 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

0: Thursday, hogs were mixed, soybeans, cattle, and corn finished higher. I'm John Perkins with a Brownfield market update. When it comes to short stature corn, it all started with Stein. For decades, they've been focused on unique hybrids that deliver top yields. Stein invented short stature corn, then they perfected it. Stein has yield. Soybeans were higher on fund and technical buying, along with strength in crude oil. China and unknown destinations have bought nearly a million tons of U.S. soybeans so far this week. That included a couple of new purchases on Thursday morning. USDA could lower yield and raise production projections in Friday's USDA supply, demand, and production report. November beans are up 22 and three quarters at 1332 and a quarter. January was 22 higher at 1347 and a quarter. October bean meal was up 550 at 350.60, and October bean oil was 133 higher at 71.41. Corn was up, also getting some help from crude oil. Ahead of Friday's update, analysts do expect a cut in both yield and new crop ending stocks estimates. Ethanol production was down modestly on the week and the year. December corn was up 6 at 533 and three quarters. March was 6 higher at 549 and a quarter. And wheat was higher Friday globally. Export projections for both Russia and Ukraine could be down in the month, and the USDA is expected to make minimal adjustments to domestic wheat numbers. December Chicago was 12.5 higher at 741 and a quarter. December Kansas City was up 12.5 at 818 and three quarters. December Minneapolis was 14.5 higher at 762.5. Cattle were higher ahead of this week's direct trade. October live was up 197 at 217.82. December was 112 higher at 219.60. October feeders are up 172 at 327.55. November was 142 higher at 322.77. And on spread trade and questions about pork demand, October hogs were up 7 at 83.15. December was down 25 at 74.35. Megan Grebner has that full look at cash livestock after this.
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3: 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Bids did surface at $340 to $348 stress. Those were in Nebraska. Asking prices were at $225 live in the south, while the north was quiet. It looks like significant trade volumes going to hold out until the very end of the week. Box beef was lower with light Simeon for moderate off. Range choice down $240 at $378.37. Select was 28 cents lower at 352.06. Estimated cattle slaughter was 109,000 head. Cash hogs closed lower with a fairly light negotiated run. Barrows and gilts at the national daily direct down 39 cents with a weighted average of 86.86. The Iowa Minnesota was 93 cents lower with a weighted average of 86.56. And the Western Corn Belt was down 58 cents with a weighted average of 86.86. Pork values were lower, down $1.82 at $91.81. Bellies dropped nearly $12. And estimated hog slaughter was 493,000 head. I'm Megan Grebner for Brown.
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0: From the News Channel Nebraska Newsroom, I'm Dan Swanson. Cass County authorities responded to a crash early Thursday morning involving a train and a vehicle. The call came out just before 6 a.m. near the intersection of 12th Street and Church Road in rural Cass County. Sheriff Captain Reed Richter told First Alert 6 that when deputies arrived, they found a vehicle had collided with a train and two people in the vehicle were deceased. It appears they were traveling in a small SUV westbound on Church Road, a narrow gravel road. The car had Texas license plates. The crash reportedly happened about an hour before sunrise. Falls City Police reported driving under the influence investigation after a train and vehicle collision at 14th Street. Officers arrived to find the vehicle had left the scene, but a report says there was debris from a Ford pickup. Richardson County Sheriff's Office deputies located a 72-year-old man. The accident report says the driver ignored the railway traffic signal, resulting in the collision. There were no injuries reported, but the pickup sustained damage to its rear. A 40-year career in law enforcement has shaped Johnson County Sheriff Lynn Lyon, who says he wants to pass his experience on to the next generation.
1: You know, I wanted to be in law enforcement from the time that I was just out of high school. The Air Force was the way to go for me to as a means to get to the end. As the years wore on, it just seemed to roll into the next chapter, and here I am for probably the final chapter of my career is to get elected to be sheriff. I've been in Johnson County for 12 plus years. I know the culture of our communities. I know the people that are there. I understand how things operate. I have a stake in what takes place there, okay? And the services that we provide, whether we want to admit it or not, those services were created or established long before I even was there in Johnson County. There's expectations to be the sheriff in Johnson County, and I have carried on those expectations, and I'm the one who's been there. I'm the one who's going to stay there and pass on all of the knowledge that needs to be passed on to the next generation of law enforcement for Johnson County.
0: He is a former police chief in Syracuse, where he served on the city council and worked 19 years as an Otoe County Sheriff's deputy. He called a two-year assignment with the Southeast Area Drug Enforcement Task Force in the late 1990s an eye-opening experience.
1: I saw a lot of families and a lot of people struggle with their drug addictions, and it really set the tone for how much other difficulties drug use makes for the rest of society. And so it changed my perspective of everything since then.
0: He lists his career relationships across Southeast Nebraska, a new 911 dispatch room and jail services as strengths of the office. He also recognizes the need for mental health services and is pushing for Nebraska to use its $201 million Meta settlement to address youth mental health.
1: We're very, very limited in what we can do to help people in mental health crises. And yes, I get it. Part of their issues have a lot of times have to do with the struggles of substance abuse. I get that. But when somebody is truly in a crisis state and they're truly what they're doing is reaching out for help, we're very limited in what we can help with.
0: He also calls for reforms to Nebraska's post-release supervision policy, saying it places the burden of incarceration sanctions on counties rather than the state.
1: Oh, I kind of think with respect to post-release supervision, the only change that needs to be made there is if they're sentenced to 3 to 5 years with 2 years of post-release supervision and they start acting up after they get done with prison, but they're still within that 2 years of supervision, the counties don't deal with them. They ship them right back to prison.
0: The 6th Deputy Department has authority to add another deputy next year, courtesy of a donation from NioCorps, which plans to build the only niobium mine in the United States. The river stage is at 9.1 feet. From the News Channel Nebraska Newsroom, I'm Dan Swanson.
2: 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Wayne Ackley, age 69 of Union, passed away peacefully Saturday, September 5th at Hillcrest Health and Rehab in Bellevue. Funeral service is scheduled for 11 o'clock this morning at Marshall Funeral Chapel with burial following at East Union Cemetery. Following the graveside service, you're invited to join the family for dessert and coffee at the First Baptist Church in Union. Memorials may be given to the Union Baptist Church. Goody Mortuary Marshall Funeral Chapel is in charge of arrangements for Wayne Ackley. And Michael R. Mike Wachter, age 61 of Syracuse, passed away Friday, September 4th at Bryan East Medical Center in Lincoln. Funeral service will be Saturday morning at 11 at Goody Mortuary, Nebraska City. And the family encourages and welcomes guests to wear Husker apparel to celebrate Mike and his love for the Huskers. Family will greet friends from 5 till 7 this evening at the mortuary. And Goody Mortuary in Nebraska City is in charge of the arrangements for Michael R. Mike Wachter. For the full funeralist listings and a complete obituary archive, head to newschannelnebraska.com.
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5: Daytime highs approaching 86. Today, under mainly sunny skies, south winds 8 to 15 miles per hour. Slight chance of thunderstorms. Tonight, lows around 66, partly cloudy. Mainly sunny skies. Tomorrow, slight chance for storms. Daytime highs approaching 82. Storms likely Sunday and Monday. Upper 70s, Sunday, upper 80s by Monday. I'm weatherology meteorologist Laura Lockwood on News Channel Nebraska. Currently 60.
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3: Fox News, I'm Gianna Gelosi. Vice President J.D. Vance delivered the keynote address last night to wrap up the two-day RNC midterm convention. Fox's Madeline Rivera.
4: He touched on cultural and economic flashpoints throughout his speech, framing himself as a fighter for family values. Vance received a warm reception, raising more talk that he is President Trump's heir apparent. The vice president took it in, though he says he's focused first on November.
3: Today, Vance will be in New York for the 9/11 ceremony at Ground Zero. President Trump will be the only living president not in attendance. Instead, he's going to a ceremony at the Pentagon.
5: At 9:37 a.m., the plane flew into the western face of the Pentagon. The 59 on board, aside from the hijackers, were killed. And 125 inside the Pentagon were killed, including children and teachers who were visiting on a school trip.
3: Fox's Jessica Rosenthal. 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
10: From the News Channel Nebraska Newsroom, I'm Dan Swanson. Cass County authorities responded to a crash early Thursday morning involving a train and a vehicle. The call came out just before 6 a.m. near the intersection of 12th Street and Church Road in rural Cass County. Sheriff Captain Reed Richter told First Alert 6 that when deputies arrived, they found a vehicle had collided with a train and two people in the vehicle were deceased. It appears they were traveling in a small SUV westbound on Church Road, a narrow gravel road. The car had Texas license plates. The crash reportedly happened about an hour before sunrise. Falls City Police reported driving under the influence investigation after a train and vehicle collision at 14th Street. Officers arrived to find the vehicle had left the scene, but a report says there was debris from a Ford pickup. Richardson County Sheriff's Office deputies located a 72-year-old man. The accident report says the driver ignored the railway traffic signal, resulting in the collision. There were no injuries reported, but the pickup sustained damage to its rear. A 40-year career in law enforcement has shaped Johnson County Sheriff Lynn Lyon, who says he wants to pass his experience on to the next generation.
11: You know, I wanted to be in law enforcement from the time that I was just out of high school. The Air Force was the way to go for me to as a means to get to the end. As the years wore on, it just seemed to roll into the next chapter, and here I am for probably the final chapter of my career is to get elected to be sheriff. I've been in Johnson County for 12 plus years. I know the culture of our communities. I know the people that are there. I understand how things operate. I have a stake in what takes place there, okay? And the services that we provide, whether we want to admit it or not, those services were created or established long before I even was there in Johnson County. There's expectations to be the sheriff in Johnson County, and I have carried on those expectations, and I'm the one who's been there. I'm the one who's going to stay there and pass on all of the knowledge that needs to be passed on to the next generation of law enforcement for Johnson County.
10: He is a former police chief in Syracuse, where he served on the city council and worked 19 years as an Otoe County Sheriff's deputy. He called a two-year assignment with the Southeast Area Drug Enforcement Task Force in the late 1990s an eye-opening experience.
11: I saw a lot of families and a lot of people struggle with their drug addictions, and it really set the tone for how much other difficulties drug use makes for the rest of society. And so it changed my perspective of everything since then.
10: He lists his career relationships across Southeast Nebraska, a new 911 dispatch room and jail services as strengths of the office. He also recognizes the need for mental health services and is pushing for Nebraska to use its $201 million Meta settlement to address youth mental health.
11: We're very, very limited in what we can do to help people in mental health crises. And yes, I get it. Part of their issues have a lot of times have to do with the struggles of substance abuse. I get that. But when somebody is truly in a crisis state and they're truly what they're doing is reaching out for help, we're very limited in what we can help with.
10: He also calls for reforms to Nebraska's post-release supervision policy, saying it places the burden of incarceration sanctions on counties rather than the state.
11: Oh, I kind of think with respect to post-release supervision, the only change that needs to be made there is if they're sentenced to 3 to 5 years with 2 years of post-release supervision and they start acting up after they get done with prison, but they're still within that 2 years of supervision, the counties don't deal with them. They ship them right back to prison.
10: The 6th Deputy Department has authority to add another deputy next year, courtesy of a donation from NioCorps, which plans to build the only niobium mine in the United States. The River Stage is at 9.1 feet. From the News Channel Nebraska Newsroom, I'm Dan Swanson.
1: News Channel Nebraska AccuWeather. Daytime highs approaching 86 today under mainly sunny skies, south winds 8 to 15 miles per hour. Slight chance of thunderstorms tonight, lows around 66, partly cloudy. Mainly sunny skies tomorrow, slight chance for storms, daytime highs approaching 82. Storms likely Sunday and Monday, upper 70s, Sunday, upper 80s by Monday. I'm weatherology meteorologist Laura Lockwood on News Channel Nebraska. Currently 60.
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0: Hello, I'm Kellen Havikin with the latest ag headlines on Brownfield. Ag economist Brian Basting with Advanced Trading says today's supply and demand report is typically volatile for commodity markets.
1: Last frequently we've seen as much as 10 to 15 cent moves in the corn market, both to the upside and to the downside. Beans, as much as a 15 to 20 cent move, both to the upside and to the downside.
0: U.S. Senator Jerry Moran of Kansas says reallocating the volume of small refining exemptions into future blending quotas over the next 2 years is an attempt to balance competing interests.
2: It's threading a needle here, and we probably haven't got the needle threaded correctly yet.
0: Southwest Nebraska farmer Tracy Zink says adding sorghum to a crop rotation could help improve an operation's bottom line.
3: A lot of our traits on the stay green and drought tolerant corns are great, but they sure aren't magic. And as long as we get some rain, sorghum will produce.
0: I'm Kellen Havikin for Brownfield.
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0: From the News Channel Nebraska Newsroom, I'm Dan Swanson. Cass County authorities responded to a crash early Thursday morning involving a train and a vehicle. The call came out just before 6 a.m. near the intersection of 12th Street and Church Road in rural Cass County. Sheriff Captain Reed Richter told First Alert 6 that when deputies arrived, they found a vehicle had collided with a train and two people in the vehicle were deceased. It appears they were traveling in a small SUV westbound on Church Road, a narrow gravel road. The car had Texas license plates. The crash reportedly happened about an hour before sunrise. Fall City Police report a driving under the influence investigation after a train and vehicle collision at 14th Street. Officers arrived to find the vehicle had left the scene, but a report says there was debris from a Ford pickup. Richardson County Sheriff's Office deputies located a 72-year-old man. The accident report says the driver ignored the railway traffic signal, resulting in the collision. There were no injuries reported, but the pickup sustained damage to its rear. A 40-year career in law enforcement has shaped Johnson County Sheriff Lynn Lyon, who says he wants to pass his experience on to the next generation.
1: You know, I wanted to be in law enforcement from the time that I was just out of high school. The Air Force was the way to go for me as a means to get to the end. As the years wore on, it just seemed to roll into the next chapter, and here I am for probably the final chapter of my career is to get elected to be sheriff. I've been in Johnson County for 12 plus years. I know the culture of our communities. I know the people that are there. I understand how things operate. I have a stake in what takes place there, okay? And the services that we provide, whether we want to admit it or not, those services were created or established long before I even was there in Johnson County. There's expectations to be the sheriff in Johnson County, and I have carried on those expectations, and I'm the one who's been there. I'm the one who's going to stay there and pass on all of the knowledge that needs to be passed on to the next generation of law enforcement for Johnson County.
0: He is a former police chief in Syracuse, where he served on the city council and worked 19 years as an Otoe County Sheriff's deputy. He called a two-year assignment with the Southeast Area Drug Enforcement Task Force in the late 1990s an eye-opening experience.
1: I saw a lot of families and a lot of people struggle with their drug addictions, and it really set the tone for how much other difficulties drug use makes for the rest of society, and so it changed my perspective of everything since then.
0: He lists his career relationships across Southeast Nebraska, a new 911 dispatch room, and jail services as strengths of the office. He also recognizes the need for mental health services and is pushing for Nebraska to use its $201 million Meta settlement to address youth mental health.
1: We're very, very limited in what we can do to help people in mental health crises. And yes, I get it. Part of their issues have a lot of times to do with the struggles of substance abuse. I get that. But when somebody is truly in a crisis state and they're truly what they're doing is reaching out for help, we're very limited in what we can help with.
0: He also calls for reforms to Nebraska's post-release supervision policy, saying it places the burden of incarceration sanctions on counties rather than the state.
1: Oh, I kind of think with respect to post-release supervision, the only change that needs to be made there is if they're sentenced to 3 to 5 years with 2 years of post-release supervision and they start acting up after they get done with prison, but they're still within that 2 years of supervision, the counties don't deal with them. They ship them right back to prison.
0: The 6th Deputy Department has authority to add another deputy next year, courtesy of a donation from Niocor, which plans to build the only niobium mine in the United States. The river stage is at 9.1 feet. From the News Channel Nebraska Newsroom, I'm Dan Swanson.
2: 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Wayne Ackley, age 69, of Union, passed away peacefully Saturday, September 5th at Hillcrest Health and Rehab in Bellevue. Funeral service is scheduled for 11 o'clock this morning at Marshall Funeral Chapel with burial following at East Union Cemetery. Following the graveside service, you're invited to join the family for dessert and coffee at the First Baptist Church in Union. Memorials may be given to the Union Baptist Church. Goody Mortuary Marshall Funeral Chapel is in charge of arrangements for Wayne Ackley. And Michael R. Mike Wachter, age 61, of Syracuse, passed away Friday, September 4th at Bryan East Medical Center in Lincoln. Funeral service will be Saturday morning at 11 at Goody Mortuary in Nebraska City. And the family encourages and welcomes guests to wear Husker apparel to celebrate Mike and his love for the Huskers. Family will greet friends from 5 till 7 this evening at the mortuary. And Goody Mortuary in Nebraska City is in charge of the arrangements for Michael R. Mike Wachter. For the full funeral listings and a complete obituary archive, head to newschannelnebraska.com.
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4: Daytime highs approaching 86 today under mainly sunny skies, south winds 8 to 15 miles per hour. Slight chance of thunderstorms tonight, lows around 66, partly cloudy. Mainly sunny skies tomorrow, slight chance for storms, daytime highs approaching 82. Storms likely Sunday and Monday, upper 70s, Sunday, upper 80s by Monday. I'm weatherology meteorologist Laura Lockwood on News Channel Nebraska. Right now, it's 61 degrees.
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2: News. I'm CJ Pop. An emotional day across our nation, remembering the thousands murdered in the 9/11 terror attacks and those who have perished since.
3: This milestone of 25 years resonates especially because of the passage of time. Today, Vice President J.D. Vance will be here as long as with the four former living presidents and their wives, the officials and family members. Today, a new moment of silence has been added, a seventh, that to mark all those who have died from 9/11 related illnesses.
2: Fox's Eric Shawn at Ground Zero, sunrise at the Pentagon. The unfurling of an American flag down the building's western side, honoring the 184 people killed there. President Trump will attend that ceremony that begins shortly. America's listening to Fox News.
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8: From the News Channel Nebraska Newsroom, I'm Dan Swanson. Cass County authorities responded to a crash early Thursday morning involving a train and a vehicle. The call came out just before 6 a.m. near the intersection of 12th Street and Church Road in rural Cass County. Sheriff Captain Reed Richter told First Alert 6 that when deputies arrived, they found a vehicle had collided with a train and two people in the vehicle were deceased. It appears they were traveling in a small SUV westbound on Church Road, a narrow gravel road. The car had Texas license plates. The crash reportedly happened about an hour before sunrise. Fall City Police report a driving under the influence investigation after a train and vehicle collision at 14th Street. Officers arrived to find the vehicle had left the scene, but a report says there was debris from a Ford pickup. Richardson County Sheriff's Office deputies located a 72-year-old man. The accident report says the driver ignored the railway traffic signal, resulting in the collision. There were no injuries reported, but the pickup sustained damage to its rear. A 40-year career in law enforcement has shaped Johnson County Sheriff Lynn Lyon, who says he wants to pass his experience on to the next generation.
9: You know, I wanted to be in law enforcement from the time that I was just out of high school. The Air Force was the way to go for me to as a means to get to the end. As the years wore on, it just seemed to roll into the next chapter, and here I am for probably the final chapter of my career is to get elected to be sheriff. I've been in Johnson County for 12 plus years. I know the culture of our communities. I know the people that are there. I understand how things operate. I have a stake in what takes place there, okay? And the services that we provide, whether we want to admit it or not, those services were created or established long before I even was there in Johnson County. There's expectations to be the sheriff in Johnson County, and I have carried on those expectations, and I'm the one who's been there. I'm the one who's going to stay there and pass on all of the knowledge that needs to be passed on to the next generation of law enforcement for Johnson County.
8: He is a former police chief in Syracuse, where he served on the city council and worked 19 years as an Otto County Sheriff's deputy. He called a two-year assignment with the Southeast Area Drug Enforcement Task Force in the late 1990s an eye-opening experience.
9: I saw a lot of families and a lot of people struggle with their drug addictions, and it really set the tone for how much other difficulties drug use makes for the rest of society, and so it changed my perspective of everything since then.
8: He lists his career relationships across Southeast Nebraska, a new 911 dispatch room, and jail services as strengths of the office. He also recognizes the need for mental health services and is pushing for Nebraska to use its $201 million Meta settlement to address youth mental health.
9: We're very, very limited in what we can do to help people in mental health crises. And yes, I get it. Part of their issues have a lot of times have to do with the struggles of substance abuse. I get that. But when somebody is truly in a crisis state and they're truly what they're doing is reaching out for help, we're very limited in what we can help with.
8: He also calls for reforms to Nebraska's post-release supervision policy, saying it places the burden of incarceration sanctions on counties rather than the state.
9: Oh, I kind of think with respect to post-release supervision, the only change that needs to be made there is if they're sentenced to 3 to 5 years with 2 years of post-release supervision and they start acting up after they get done with prison, but they're still within that 2 years of supervision, the counties don't deal with them. They ship them right back to prison.
8: The 6th Deputy Department has authority to add another deputy next year, courtesy of a donation from NioCorp, which plans to build the only niobium mine in the United States. The River Stage is at 9.1 feet. From the News Channel Nebraska Newsroom, I'm Dan Swanson.
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11: Lots of sunshine today, with daytime highs approaching 86. Winds out of the south, 8 to 15 miles per hour. Slight chance of thunderstorms tonight. Lulls level off around 66. Partly cloudy skies. Mainly sunny tomorrow, slight chance for storms, highs around 82. 79 Sunday with storms likely, 90 Monday, chance for storms continues. I'm weatherology meteorologist Laura Lockwood on News Channel Nebraska. Currently 63.
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0: The Morton James Public Library here in Nebraska City hosts the Lego Club on the first and third Monday of each month. The club is intended for those 8 years and older, and they meet from 3:30 till 5. No membership or registration is required. Just show up at 923 First Corso in Nebraska City and have some fun with Legos. 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

He kisses her goodbye and heads for the radio station. Oh, he hates to leave her, but he's got another show to do. He knows she gets lonely, so he lets her know he's thinking about her. And though millions are listening, she knows who he's talking to.

He planned a surprise for the night of their first anniversary. He taped his show just so he could be home with her. The radio was playing, and as he walked in on her, her lover, he heard himself saying the last words that they ever heard.

0: cheating.
1: Rather active weather pattern for late summertime, also featuring a wide range of temperatures north to south across the heartland, and no shortage of shower and thunderstorm opportunities centered on the plains and western corn belt here in the days to come. Good Friday morning, everyone. It's agriculture meteorologist Greg Solier back in with your ag weather today right here on Brownfield Ag News. Well, kind of a soggy one yesterday over sections of the central and southern corn belt. Welcome rainfall from a settling the dust standpoint across areas of Missouri, central and southern Illinois, Indiana, and down towards the Ohio. Nothing too out of control with regard to moisture amounts. High pressure building on in, and that is the story this morning on this Friday across the good part of the heartland, centered across the Great Lakes region. High pressure control, still some lingering cloudiness south of I-70 and some scattered shower activity near the Ohio River. Back into that frontal boundary and a new one making its way across the northern and central plains, helping trip off as the day wears on. A couple of isolated, widely scattered showers and thunderstorms out of Nebraska, across the Dakotas, and heading into the upper Midwest. Boy, any rainfall there would be certainly a big help considering the degree of dryness and drought over the northern and western corn belt and points on westward to the plains, although roughly Ankeny, Boone, Iowa, Des Moines, and points east to south, and actually back west towards the Missouri, in relatively good shape coming off the moderate to heavy rainfall over the past several days. Speaking of rainfall, heading on through tomorrow morning, scattered showers and thunderstorms, northern Great Lakes region, parts of the western corn belt back into the central plains, disorganized frontal boundary, daytime heating, and plenty of atmospheric moisture, and scattered showers and thunderstorms will cover the mid-Atlantic and southeastern states too. Welcome in a fair amount of the area, considering degree of dryness and drought, and a couple of downpours for the mid-Atlantic region. But meanwhile, across the corn belt, frontal boundary on the move will tend to slow on up and stall over the Great Lakes region back to the central plains, and waffling along that boundary from time to time, a couple of disturbances up aloft. One will be making its way over the course of Sunday into Monday, another one for later, probably Wednesday into Thursday next week. Each one carries with it a couple of shower and thunderstorm outbreaks favoring the northern and central plains, northern and western corn belt locales. Otherwise, it will be hot and humid weather, Ohio River on southward, in contrast to a hint of autumn in the air for the northern Great Lakes region, northern plains, northwestern complex. Daytime readings here, upper 50s and 60s, 85 to 93 degree readings expected from time to time, warmest south of the I-70 corridor, and a spread to the north from time to time, as well as a scattering of showers, thunderstorms back in across the plains between Sunday into Monday. Better coverage is there, scattered across the corn belt areas over Monday into Tuesday, and again over the second half of next week. So some harvest delays, but opportunities over some of the drier reaches of the northern and western corn belt and northern and central plains to come up with some degree of rainfall and at least limited drought relief. I'm Greg Solier with your Ag Weather Today.
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0: The latest supply and demand report is out today. Hello, I'm Kellen Havikin with the latest agribusiness news on Brownfield. Pioneer brand corn is the leader in exclusive high-yield potential genetics. To maximize your return on investment, your field knows the one that yields Pioneer brand corn. An agricultural economist with Advanced Trading says the USDA's report is typically volatile for commodity markets. Brian Basting tells Brownfield.
1: The last 10 years or so, not every year, but frequently we've seen as much as 10 to 15 cent moves in the corn market, both to the upside and to the downside. Beans, as much as a 15 to 20 cent move, both to the upside and to the downside.
0: He says continued global unrest, uncertainty about the size of the U.S. crop, and other factors are already proving a volatile mix for commodity prices.
1: We've got a record long position now established by the managed money. The Commodity Futures Trading Commission tracks this. They have established their largest long position in the market ever recorded. It has provided a good rally.
0: Member of the Senate Ag Committee says reallocating the volume of small refinery exemptions into future blending quotas over the next 2 years and is an attempt to balance competing interests.
2: It's threading a needle here, and we probably haven't got the needle threaded correctly yet.
0: Jerry Moran of Kansas tells Brownfield.
2: That, of course, is a long time and remains to be seen, so it creates some uncertainty. But the idea behind that is certainly supported by the renewable fuels processors in Kansas and across the country.
0: The chairwoman of the Nebraska Sorghum Board says adding sorghum to a crop rotation could help improve an operation's bottom line. Tracy Zink, a farmer from McCook, says the crop performs well in regions that are susceptible to drought.
3: Those are the acres you want to be looking at for a crop that can hang on and wait for moisture. A lot of our traits on the stay green and drought tolerant corns are great, but they sure aren't magic. And as long as we get some rain, sorghum will produce.
0: She tells Brownfield it can also provide a cheaper feed source for livestock. Ag economist Gary Schnitke with the University of Illinois says double cropping soybeans with wheat has the greatest profit potential for farmers.
4: That's what we're projecting now, and actually that's the way it has been for 3 out of the last 5 years.
0: Some growers are utilizing precision conservation to improve profitability. Brownfield's Jared White has more.
5: Dallas Glazik, an Illinois farmer and precision ag conservation specialist with Pheasants Forever, says modern yield maps can help identify underperforming areas and fields that could be prime for a conservation program.
6: It's not just a government program. 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So you're saving on your inputs. You can gain on a soil rental rate from a program and by removing those bottom yielding areas. And so that increases your APA.
5: From the Illinois Soybean Association Crop Management Field Day in Decatur, I'm Jared White for Brownfield.
0: I'm Kellen Havikin for Brownfield.
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9: News Channel, Nebraska AccuWeather.
10: Lots of sunshine today, with daytime highs approaching 86. Winds out of the south, 8 to 15 miles per hour. Slight chance of thunderstorms tonight. Lows level off around 66. Partly cloudy skies. Mainly sunny tomorrow. Slight chance for storms. Highs around 82. 79 Sunday with storms likely. 90 Monday. Chance for storms continues. I'm weatherology meteorologist Laura Lockwood on News Channel Nebraska. Right now, it's 65 degrees.
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3: Today, Vice President J.D. Vance will be here as long as with the four former living presidents and their wives, the officials and family members. There will be the four moments of silence.
1: That is Fox's Eric Shawn earlier this morning. The GOP wrapped up its midterm convention in Dallas Thursday, the president and VP addressing that crowd.
4: The vice president made no mention of the $5,000 checks that President Trump teased if Republicans keep their majorities in Congress, but the president brought it up again. The Committee for a Responsible Federal Budget says the president's plan would amount to $1.2 trillion, adding that tariff revenues would not be enough to offset the cost.
1: Fox's Madeline Rivera. 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
9: From the News Channel Nebraska newsroom, I'm Dan Swanson. Two Texas men were killed in an SUV train crash in rural Cass County Thursday morning. The Cass County Sheriff's Office identified the victims as Vernon Hayes, 73, and Gabriel Johnson, 22, both of Kingsland, Texas. Authorities said Hayes and Johnson were grandfather and grandson. The crash happened around 6 a.m. at the Union Pacific Railroad crossing just east of 12th Street and Church Road between Plattsmouth and Murray. According to a preliminary investigation, the Mazda SUV was traveling west when it collided with a northbound Union Pacific train at the crossing. Hayes and Johnson were pronounced dead at the scene. Falls City Police reported driving under the influence investigation after a train and vehicle collision at 14th Street. Officers arrived to find the vehicle had left the scene, but a report says there was debris from a Ford pickup. Richardson County Sheriff's Office deputies located a 72-year-old man. The accident report says the driver ignored the railway traffic signal, resulting in the collision. There were no injuries reported, but the pickup sustained damage to its rear. A 40-year career in law enforcement has shaped Johnson County Sheriff Lynn Lyon, who says he wants to pass his experience on to the next generation.
10: It just seemed to roll into the next chapter, and here I am for probably the final chapter of my career is to get elected to be sheriff. I've been in Johnson County for 12 plus years. I know the culture of our communities. I know the people that are there. I understand how things operate. I have a stake in what takes place there, okay? There's expectations to be the sheriff in Johnson County. And I have carried on those expectations. And I'm the one who's been there. I'm the one who's gonna stay there and pass on all of the knowledge that needs to be passed on to the next generation of law enforcement for Johnson County.
9: He is a former police chief in Syracuse, where he served on the city council and worked 19 years as an Otto County Sheriff's deputy. He called a 2-year assignment with the Southeast Area Drug Enforcement Task Force in the late 1990s an eye-opening experience.
10: I saw a lot of families and a lot of people struggle with their drug addictions. And it really set the tone for how much other difficulties drug use makes for the rest of society. And so it changed my perspective of everything since then.
9: He lists his career relationships across Southeast Nebraska, a new 911 dispatch room and jail services as strengths of the office. He also recognizes the need for mental health services and is pushing for Nebraska to use its $201 million Meta settlement to address youth mental health.
10: We're very, very limited in what we can do to help people in mental health crises. And yes, I get it. Part of their issues a lot of times have to do with the struggles of substance abuse. I get that. But when somebody is truly in a crisis state and they're truly, what they're doing is reaching out for help, we're very limited in what we can help with.
9: He also calls for reforms to Nebraska's post-release supervision policy, saying it places the burden of incarceration sanctions on counties rather than the state.
10: Oh, I kind of think with respect to post-release supervision, the only change that needs to be made there is if they're sentenced to 3 to 5 years with 2 years of post-release supervision and they start acting up after they get done with prison, but they're still within that 2 years of supervision, the counties don't deal with them. They ship them right back to prison.
9: The 6th Deputy Department has authority to add another deputy next year, courtesy of a donation from Niocor, which plans to build the only niobium mine in the United States. The River Stage is at 9.1 feet. From the News Channel Nebraska Newsroom, I'm Dan Swanson.
2: News Channel Nebraska AccuWeather.
11: Lots of sunshine today, with daytime highs approaching 86. Winds out of the south, 8 to 15 miles per hour. Slight chance of thunderstorms tonight. Lulls of low around 66. Partly cloudy skies. Mainly sunny tomorrow, slight chance for storms, highs around 82. 79 Sunday, with storms likely, 90 Monday, chance for storms continues. I'm weatherology meteorologist Laura Lockwood on News Channel Nebraska. Currently 68.
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0: gearing up for the September WASDE report. You're listening to the American Ag Network of Jesse Allen with this market update. Well, we are waiting in the grain markets for 11 a.m. Central Time, the release of the September WASDE report from USDA. What will that report have to say? Markets largely in the red to start the day, seeing that through the overnight trade. Soybeans taking some profit after Thursday's gains. We'll see if there's a little more final positioning ahead of the report again at 11 a.m. Central Time. The CPI, the Consumer Price Index, that held steady at 3.4% in August, matching analyst estimates and tying July for the lowest print since March. Now, excluding the more volatile energy and food prices, core CPI did see a slightly hotter than expected monthly gain, rising 0.3% in August. It's a better result than the producer price index that came out yesterday. The calmer CPI, that's got stock futures pointing to a bit of a stronger open here. We got to keep our eyes on everything going on, though, in the outside markets. Crude oil has been surging. Diesel prices hitting $6 on a national average in the U.S. for the first time in history this week. We do have WTI crude. That's down $3.80 a barrel right now, $98.68. 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
0: In early trade, December corn down 5 3/4, 5.28. November beans down 16, 13.16 at a quarter. Chicago wheat, December down 5 1/4, 7.36. Kansas City wheat, December down 8.5, 8.10 at a quarter. Spring wheat, December down 3.5 at 7.59. Live cattle October up 15, 217.97. Feeder cattle September up 120, 333.77. And lean hogs October down 20, 82.95. 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I'm Jesse Allen reporting. Community
2: 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Werner Park and Papillion will be hosting the Nebraska 9/11 Memorial Stair Climb Saturday, September 12th, as we honor those who we lost on September 11th in 2001. 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

0: 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Dorchester, Wisconsin this morning is steady at 62. Opening at the major direct markets will more than likely have at least a lower undertone, as many buyers probably have the needed near-term numbers in hand. The pork carcass cutout value on Thursday afternoon was down $1.82 at $91.81. Yesterday's hog slaughter was estimated at 493,000 head, up 37,000 on the week and just about 5,000 on the year. Box beef was lower. Choice was down $2.40 at $378.37. Select beef was 28 cents lower at $352.06. In Chicago, November soybeans are down 19 and 3 quarters. December corn is 6 cents lower. December wheat in Chicago is down 11 and 3 quarters. A lot of this is just profit taking ahead of the USDA's supply, demand, and production update, which is out at noon Eastern, 11 a.m. Central. On average, analysts do expect at least some cut in U.S. Corn and soybean yield and ending stocks estimates. Question is how aggressive they're going to be at this stage of the harvest. And as for wheat, most of the adjustments are expected to be on the global side of the ledger. Live and feeder cattle are higher, with feeders in the lead on this lower move in corn as they wait for this week's direct cash cattle business to get underway to really any extent. October live's up $1 at $218.82. December's now $1.95 higher at $221.55. October feeders are up $2.82 at $330.37. And hogs are pressured by yesterday's decline in pork, among other things, with October down 47 at $82.70 and December lean down 60 cents at $73.75. We're online at brownfieldagnews.com. John Perkins, Brownfield.
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6: Lots of sunshine today with daytime highs approaching 86. Winds out of the south, 8 to 15 miles per hour. Slight chance of thunderstorms tonight. Lulz of Lafer on 66. Partly cloudy skies. Mainly sunny tomorrow. Slight chance for storms. Highs around 82. 79 Sunday with storms likely. 90 Monday. Chance for storms continues. I'm weatherology meteorologist Laura Lockwood on News Channel Nebraska. Right now, it's 71 degrees.
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2: News. I'm CJ Pop with the solemn process of reading the names of the victims from the 9/11 terror attacks. This at the Pentagon.
3: Specialist Craig S. Amundson, United States Army.
2: At Ground Zero, Terry Strada, whose husband died in the North Tower of the World Trade Center.
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11: From the News Channel, Nebraska Newsroom, I'm Dan Swanson. Two Texas men were killed in an SUV train crash in rural Cass County Thursday morning. The Cass County Sheriff's Office identified the victims as Vernon Hayes, 73, and Gabrielle Johnson, 22, both of Kingsland, Texas. Authorities say Hayes and Johnson were grandfather and grandson. The crash happened around 6 a.m. at the Union Pacific Railroad crossing just east of 12th Street and Church Road between Plattsmouth and Murray. According to a preliminary investigation, the Mazda SUV was traveling west when it collided with a northbound Union Pacific train at the crossing. It's been 25 years since the 9/11 terror attacks on America. Moments of silence today are at 8:46 a.m. when Flight 11 struck the North Tower, 9:03 a.m. when Flight 175 struck the South Tower, 9:37 a.m. when Flight 77 crashed into the Pentagon, and 10:03 a.m. when Flight 93 crashed into Pennsylvania. At 10:28 a.m., the North Tower fell. The Nebraska 9/11 Memorial Stair Climb honors 343 firefighters, 71 law enforcement officers, 55 military personnel, and 8 paramedics killed in the attacks. An observance is scheduled at the Otoe County Courthouse lawn today at 5 p.m. In volleyball Thursday, Falls City Sacred Heart defeated Sydney, Iowa in 5 sets. Sacred Heart finished with a reverse sweep after losing the first 2 sets. Johnson Brock defeated Auburn, and Syracuse defeated Crete, also in 5 sets. Johnson County Central defeated Palmyra, Omaha Mercy over Plattsmouth, Lourdes defeating Southern and Weeping Water. The River Stage is at 9.1 feet. From the News Channel Nebraska Newsroom, I'm Dan Swanson.
12: News Channel Nebraska AccuWeather.
13: Lots of sunshine today with daytime highs approaching 86. Winds out of the south, 8 to 15 miles per hour. Slight chance of thunderstorms tonight. Lulls level off around 66. Partly cloudy skies. Mainly sunny tomorrow. Slight chance for storms. Highs around 82. 79 Sunday with storms likely. 90 Monday. Chance for storms continues. I'm weatherology meteorologist Laura Lockwood on News Channel Nebraska. Right now, it's 71 degrees.
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0: 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I'm John Perkins with a Brownfield Market Update. Plant your potential and harvest your reality with Stein. 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Stein has yield. Soybeans and corn are lower today ahead of the supply, demand, and production update. November beans are 24 and a half lower at 1307 and three quarters. January is down 24 and a quarter at 1323. December corn, 7 lower at 526 and three quarters. March is down 7 at 542 and a quarter. Live and feeder cattle are up. The feeders in the lead on this decline in corn. Most active December lives up $2.12 to $221.72. November feeders are now $3.90 higher at $326.67. And taking profits, October hogs are down 75 at $82.40. December's a dollar lower at $73.35. Brownfield.
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6: Lots of sunshine today with daytime highs approaching 86. Winds out of the south, 8 to 15 miles per hour. Slight chance of thunderstorms tonight. Lulz of Lafer on 66. Partly cloudy skies. Mainly sunny tomorrow. Slight chance for storms. Highs around 82. 79 Sunday with storms likely. 90 Monday. Chance for storms continues. I'm weatherology meteorologist Laura Lockwood on News Channel Nebraska. Right now, it's 73 degrees.
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6: Fox News, I'm Angelo Bavaro. From bells tolling in New York City to President Trump addressing the nation at the Pentagon, America remembers 9/11.
7: 25 times we have gathered at this hallowed place and at Ground Zero in New York and a lonely field near Shanksville, Pennsylvania.
6: The attacks left nearly 3,000 people dead that day. Inflation rose largely as expected in August.
8: The consumer price index rose 0.4%, up 3.4% for the year, holding steady from July. Core CPI, excluding food and energy, rose 0.3%, slightly higher than forecast.
6: 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AAA's national average for diesel hit a record $6.05 per gallon. 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
12: Lots of sunshine today, with daytime highs approaching 86. Winds out of the south, 8 to 15 miles per hour. Slight chance of thunderstorms tonight. Lulz of Olaf on 66. Partly cloudy skies. Mainly sunny tomorrow. Slight chance for storms. Highs around 82. 79 Sunday, with storms likely. 90 Monday, chance for storms continues. I'm weatherology meteorologist Laura Lockwood on News Channel Nebraska. Right now, it's 76 degrees.
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0: Watching a few areas for showers and thunderstorms and some cooler weather on the way here as we head to the weekend. 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I'm Jesse Allen with this agriculture weather update. Well, a front has been slowly moving across the country this week. It's largely stalled out in the Tennessee Valley, where it's going to continue to bring areas of showers and thunderstorms here for Friday. Another front moving through the Canadian prairies and northern plains. And while there are some showers with it early this morning, we should see thunderstorms developing along it this afternoon and especially this evening across the upper Midwest, where we do have a slight risk of severe weather across portions of Minnesota into northwest Iowa, northeast Nebraska, and eastern South Dakota. Now, this front working through the northern plains is going to bring cooler temperatures as we head into next week, and that's going to extend down into much of the Midwest as well, as we'll get some milder air in here. But also, we're going to see some pockets of heavy rain that could be with these systems, as we'll have another system start to work through early next week, and some of that widespread heavy rain may very well slow down some of the early harvest activity. Meantime, in South America, seeing some showers in Brazil ahead of their wet season that really gets going here in just a few weeks, about 3 weeks away. Argentina also seeing some showers moving through on Friday. 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
0: In the markets, ahead of the WASDE report coming out at 11 a.m. Central Time, December corn down 7 3/4, 526. November beans down 25, 1307 and a quarter. Chicago wheat December 19 3/4 lower, 721 and a half. KC wheat December down 20 1/2, 798 1/4. Spring wheat December down 12, 750 and a half. Live cattle for October up 142, 219.25. Feeders October up 302, 330.57. October hogs down 82 at 82.32. 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Community
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0: Cattle and corn are higher, soybeans and hogs are lower. I'm John Perkins with a Brownfield Market Update. 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The USDA raised the yield and production number for soybeans while lowering the outlook for corn. November beans are 20 and a quarter lower at 13.12. January's down 19 and three quarters at 13.27 and a quarter. December corn's up 6 3/4 at 5.40 and three quarters. March is 7 higher at 5.56 and a quarter. Cattle are higher ahead of widespread direct business. October live's up $1.60 at $2.19.42. December's $2.47 higher at $2.22.07. October feeders are up $3.25 at $3.30.80. And hogs are pressured by demand questions. October's down $1 at $82.15. December leans $1.22 lower at $73.12. John Perkins, Brownfield.
1: 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A one-on-one with Coach Rhule, reliving the game that was. The highs, the lows, and the path forward. 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
2: Lots of sunshine today, with daytime highs approaching 86. Winds out of the south, 8 to 15 miles per hour. Slight chance of thunderstorms tonight. Lulz of Lafer on 66, partly cloudy skies. Mainly sunny tomorrow, slight chance for storms. Highs around 82. 79 Sunday, with storms likely. 90 Monday, chance for storms continues. I'm weatherology meteorologist Laura Lockwood on News Channel Nebraska. Currently 78.
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5: News, I'm Gianna Gelosi. 9/11 remembrance ceremonies taking place across the country today to honor the pledge to never forget. In New York,
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14: From the News Channel Nebraska Newsroom, I'm Dan Swanson reporting from the 9/11 observance at the Odo County Courthouse Friday.

0: One is to continually recognize the lives of the innocent people that were lost, people that were just going about their business, to continue to recognize the heroism of our first responders that lost their lives trying to save others that day, the heroisms of those passengers on the Pennsylvania flight, and then also on September 12th, how we came together as a nation, and we knew we had been hit, but we weren't down, and that we had resolve, and we showed our resolve to keep our country going and to keep our free, independent way of life going forward. Like I tried to convey this morning, it's been a year of celebration, but now we come to this anniversary, and it's a day of remembrance. It's a day of reflection, day of sorrow, grief, mourning, but also of optimism.
1: A 40-year career in law enforcement has shaped Johnson County Sheriff Lynn Lyon, who says he wants to pass his experience on to the next generation.
2: It just seemed to roll into the next chapter, and here I am for probably the final chapter of my career is to get elected to be sheriff. I've been in Johnson County for 12 plus years. I know the culture of our communities. I know the people that are there. I understand how things operate. I have a stake in what takes place there, okay? There's expectations to be the sheriff in Johnson County. And I have carried on those expectations. And I'm the one who's been there. I'm the one who's gonna stay there and pass on all of the knowledge that needs to be passed on to the next generation of law enforcement for Johnson County.
1: He is a former police chief in Syracuse, where he served on the city council and worked 19 years as an Otoe County Sheriff's deputy. He called a two-year assignment with the Southeast Area Drug Enforcement Task Force in the late 1990s an eye-opening experience.
2: I saw a lot of families and a lot of people struggle with their drug addictions, and it really set the tone for how much other difficulties drug use makes for the rest of society. And so it changed my perspective of everything since then.
1: He lists his career relationships across Southeast Nebraska, a new 911 dispatch room and jail services as strengths of the office. He also recognizes the need for mental health services and is pushing for Nebraska to use its $201 million Meta settlement to address youth mental health.
2: We're very, very limited in what we can do to help people in mental health crises. And yes, I get it. Part of their issues have a lot of times have to do with the struggles of substance abuse. I get that. But when somebody is truly in a crisis state and they're truly what they're doing is reaching out for help, we're very limited in what we can help with.
1: He also calls for reforms to Nebraska's post-release supervision policy, saying it places the burden of incarceration sanctions on counties rather than the state.
2: Oh, I kind of think with respect to post-release supervision, the only change that needs to be made there is if they're sentenced to 3 to 5 years with 2 years of post-release supervision and they start acting up after they get done with prison, but they're still within that 2 years of supervision, the counties don't deal with them. They ship them right back to prison.
1: The 6th Deputy Department has authority to add another deputy next year, courtesy of a donation from NioCorps, which plans to build the only niobium mine in the United States. The River Stage is at 9.1 feet. From the News Channel Nebraska Newsroom, I'm Dan Swanson.
3: 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Wayne Ackley, age 69, of Union, passed away peacefully Saturday, September 5th at Hillcrest Health and Rehab in Bellevue. Funeral service is scheduled for 11 o'clock this morning at Marshall Funeral Chapel, with burial following at East Union Cemetery. Following the graveside service, you're invited to join the family for dessert and coffee at the First Baptist Church in Union. Memorials may be given to the Union Baptist Church. Goody Mortuary Marshall Funeral Chapel is in charge of arrangements for Wayne Ackley. And Michael R. Mike Wachter, age 61 of Syracuse, passed away Friday, September 4th at Bryan East Medical Center in Lincoln. Funeral service will be Saturday morning at 11 at Goody Mortuary, Nebraska City. And the family encourages and welcomes guests to wear Husker apparel to celebrate Mike and his love for the Huskers. Family will greet friends from 5 till 7 this evening at the mortuary, and Goody Mortuary in Nebraska City is in charge of the arrangements for Michael R. Mike Wachter. For the full funeral listings and a complete obituary archive, head to newschannelnebraska.com.
4: News Channel Nebraska AccuWeather.
5: Highs level off around 86 this afternoon. Under mainly sunny skies, south winds 10 to 15 miles per hour. Partly cloudy tonight. Slight chance for storms. Lows dip down to about 66. Mainly clear skies tomorrow. Slight chance of thunderstorms. Highs around 82. Upper 70s Sunday with thunderstorms likely. Turning much warmer Monday with highs in the upper 80s. Storms continue. I'm weatherology meteorologist Laura Lockwood on News Channel Nebraska. Right now, 80.
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0: Shine your light, Nebraska City. We'll have another Chalk to Start the Talk Friday, September 18th during Suicide Prevention Week. 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

0: Cattle futures are higher. Hogs, corn, and soybeans are lower. I'm John Perkins with a Brownfield Market Update. You are made for farming, and so is Stein. At Stein Seed Company, they have decades of research dedicated to developing seed that allows you to farm the way you want to farm. Stein has yield. Soybeans are sharply lower today on profit-taking and technical selling. The USDA raised production and yield, but did lower ending stocks and export demand expectations. Weekly new crop sales are strong at nearly 97 million bushels. November beans are down 33 1/4 at $12.99. January's 32 3/4 lower at $13.14 1/2. October bean meal's down $4.50 at $3.46.10. October soybean oil's 204 lower at $69.37. Corn's down. Yield and production projections were down on the month after the hot, dry finish in some key growing areas. That helped pull new crop ending stocks lower. December's down 5 1/4 at 528 1/2, and March corn's 5 1/4 lower at 544. Wheat sharply lower. Export sales are marketing near low, partially due to high prices. The trade continues to monitor the Black Sea slowdown. USDA left new crop wheat ending stocks unchanged. December Chicago's 20 3/4 lower at 720 1/2. December Kansas City's down 26 3/4 at 792. December Minneapolis is down 20 1/2 at 742. Live and feeder cattle are up sharply ahead of direct trade, with feeders in the lead on this decline in corn. October lives 202 higher at 219.85. December's up 295 at 222.55. October feeders are 540 higher at 332.95. And hogs are down on inconsistent wholesale demand and profit-taking. October's down $1.32 at $81.82. December's $1.55 lower at $72.80. Crude oil is still lower, but is back to about $100 a barrel. John Perkins, Brownfield.
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5: High of 86 this afternoon. Under mainly clear skies, winds out of the south 10 to 15 miles per hour. Slight chance of thunderstorms tonight. Lows dip down to about 67. Partly cloudy. Slight chance of thunderstorms tomorrow. Highs level off around 81. Mainly sunny skies. Upper 70s Sunday with thunderstorms likely. Much warmer Monday with highs in the upper 80s. Storms continue. I'm weatherology meteorologist Laura Lockwood on News Channel Nebraska. Right now, it's 82 degrees.
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1: Every morning at the mine, you could see him arrive. He stood 6'6" and weighed 245, kind of broad at the shoulder and narrow at the hip. And everybody knew you didn't.

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He didn't say much, he kind of quiet and shy. And if you spoke at all, you just said hi to Big John. Somebody said he came from New Orleans, where he got in a fight over a Cajun queen and a crashing blow from a huge right hand sent a Louisiana fella to the promised land, Big John.

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With Jackson Timbers, they started back down. 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
3: Fox News, I'm Angelo Bavaro. The reading of the names happening in New York City to remember victims of 9/11 25 years later.
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20: High of 86 this afternoon, under mainly clear skies, winds out of the south, 10 to 15 miles per hour. Slight chance of thunderstorms tonight, lows dip down to about 67, partly cloudy. Slight chance of thunderstorms tomorrow, highs level off around 81, mainly sunny skies. Upper 70s, Sunday, with thunderstorms likely. Much warmer, Monday, with highs in the upper 80s, storms continue. I'm weatherology meteorologist Laura Lockwood on News Channel Nebraska. Right now, it's 82 degrees.
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0: corn and hogs are lower, cattle are up. Hello, I'm Megan Grebner with your commodity market update on Brownfield. Farming's in your DNA. It's in Stein's as well. Stein offers seed genetics developed by farmers for farmers. Stein has yield. Soybeans are lower on profit taking and technical selling. November beans down 36 and three quarters at 12.95 and a half. January beans down 36 and a half at 13.10. Corn is lower on profit taking and technical selling. December corn down 4 1/4 at 5.29 and a half. March corn down 4 1/4 at 5.45. The wheat complex is lower. Live and feeder cattle are up sharply ahead of direct trade. December lives up 287 at 222.47. October feeders up 5.30 at 332.90. Hogs are down on that inconsistent wholesale demand. October lean hogs down 142 at 81.72. December lean hogs down 152 at 72.85. I'm Megan Grebner, Brownfield Ag News.
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3: High of 86 this afternoon, under mainly clear skies, winds out of the south, 10 to 15 miles per hour. Slight chance of thunderstorms tonight, lows dip down to about 67, partly cloudy. Slight chance of thunderstorms tomorrow, highs level off around 81, mainly sunny skies. Upper 70s, Sunday, with thunderstorms likely. Much warmer, Monday, with highs in the upper 80s, storms continue. I'm weatherology meteorologist Laura Lockwood on News Channel Nebraska, currently 84.
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0: Cattle futures holding higher as we near the close on Friday. You're listening to the American Ag Network. Of Jesse Allen with this market update. Well, as we take a look at the livestock trade, finishing out the day Friday and finishing out the week, finding some good support in cattle futures. Feeders, the leaders, a little over $5 higher across the board. Live cattle up 2 to 3 here this hour, while the hog market is showing just a little bit of pressure. So take a look at the cash trade. It's been pretty quiet in cattle country this week, but getting a few bids on the table. 224 live in Kansas and Texas, 342 to 350 dressed in Nebraska. We'll see if we have more activity as we go through our afternoon. Hog prices and trends steady in Dorchester, Wisconsin. No report on the price for Barrows and Gilts here this hour. USDA September WASDE report also had some updated numbers when it comes to the cattle side of the equation and the pork side for that matter. Third quarter steer price came down $12 to $230. Fourth quarter, that came down $20 to $225. And the 2027 annual average now sitting at $238. That's $11 under where it stood a month ago. Total beef production for 2026, 24.877 billion pounds. That's 1.126 billion under 2025, a decline of 4.3%. 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You've been making bold moves all season. Now's the time to see it all pay off. Wilbur Ellis helps power your ambition from planning through harvest to make your vision a reality. 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
0: 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December up 290, 222.50. Feeder cattle September up 557, 338.15. October up 530, 332.85. Hogs October down 142, 81.72. And December hogs down 157, 72.77. The Dow Jones up 563 points, 52,658. Crude oil down 256 a barrel, 99.92. 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
3: News. I'm John Saucier. President Trump and other members of the administration gathering the Pentagon to honor lives lost in the September 11th terrorist attacks 25 years ago today. President Trump said the future generations will remember the legacy of 9/11.
4: When future generations come here in 25, 100 or 250 years from now, they will stand in a nation that is free and unyielding in the face of evil.
3: Similar ceremonies taking place at Ground Zero in New York City and the Flight 93 Memorial in Shanksville, Pennsylvania. Michigan Democratic Senate candidate Abdul El-Sayed, in a video posted on X, called for Americans to pay tribute to the victims of the attacks by building a better nation.
5: We honor today the memories of those who were lost by doing what her attackers and detractors could never do, by building. We build an America that is bigger.
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18: High of 86 this afternoon, under mainly clear skies, winds out of the south, 10 to 15 miles per hour. Slight chance of thunderstorms tonight, lows dip down to about 67, partly cloudy. Slight chance of thunderstorms tomorrow, highs level off around 81, mainly sunny skies. Upper 70s, Sunday, with thunderstorms likely. Much warmer, Monday, with highs in the upper 80s, storms continue. I'm weatherology meteorologist Laura Lockwood on News Channel Nebraska, currently 84.
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0: The Morton James Public Library here in Nebraska City hosts the Lego Club on the first and third Monday of each month. 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
1: On a warm summer's evening, on a train bound for nowhere, I met up with a gambler. We were both too tired to sleep, so we took turns of staring

0: Soybeans, corn, and hogs were lower. Cattle were up. Hello, I'm Megan Grebner with your commodity market update on Brownfield. Speed wins. That's why Sign is focused on delivering higher yielding genetics faster than the competition, and why they've released more new Enlist C3 lines than any other company. Sign has yield. Soybeans were lower on profit taking and technical selling. The USDA raised production and yield, but did lower ending stocks on export demand expectations. Weekly new crop sales were strong at nearly 97 million bushels. November beans were down 35 and three quarters at 1296 and a half. January beans down 35 and a quarter at 1312. Corn was lower on profit taking and technical selling. Yield and production projections were down on the month after a hot, dry finish in some key growing areas that did help pull the new crop ending stocks guess lower. December corn down 3.5 at 530 and a quarter. March corn down 3.75 at 545 and a half. The wheat complex was lower on profit taking and technical selling. Export sales were a marketing year low, partially due to high prices as the trade continues to monitor the Black Sea slowdown. The USDA left new crop U.S. ending stocks unchanged. In Chicago, December wheat was down 16 at 725 and a quarter. March wheat down 15 at 741 and a quarter. In Kansas City, December wheat was down 20 and a quarter at 798 and a half. And in Minneapolis, December wheat was down 16 and three quarters at 745 and three quarters. Live and feeder cattle were up sharply ahead of direct trade. Feeders had the lead on that drop in corn. October lives were up 185 at 219.67. December live cattle up 262 at 222.22. October feeders were up 495 at 332.50. Hogs were down on inconsistent wholesale demand and profit taking. October lean hogs were $1.62 lower at 81.52. December lean hogs down $1.65 at 72.70. I'm Megan Grebner for Brownfield.
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9: High of 86 this afternoon under mainly clear skies. Winds out of the south 10 to 15 miles per hour. Slight chance of thunderstorms tonight. Lows dip down to about 67. Partly cloudy. Slight chance of thunderstorms tomorrow. Highs level off around 81. Mainly sunny skies. Upper 70s Sunday with thunderstorms likely. Much warmer Monday with highs in the upper 80s. Storms continue. I'm weatherology meteorologist Laura Lockwood on News Channel Nebraska. Currently, it's 85 degrees.
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2: Fox News, I'm Tom Graham. Reflecting today across the country on the 25th anniversary of the 9/11 terror attacks. Fox's Eric Shawn at Ground Zero in New York City.
3: The ceremony is now ended with the mournful sound of taps echoing here in the plaza of the 9/11 Memorial and Museum, and the reading of the names also has now been completed. That means that the site will be open to the public, people from all over the country and all over the world coming here to reflect on what happened a quarter of a century ago.
2: Ceremony is also held in Shanksville, Pennsylvania, and at the Pentagon. President Trump.
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17: From the News Channel Nebraska Newsroom, I'm Dan Swanson. Two Texas men were killed in an SUV train crash in rural Cass County Thursday morning. The Cass County Sheriff's Office identified the victims as Vernon Hayes, 73, and Gabrielle Johnson, 22, both of Kingsland, Texas. Authorities say Hayes and Johnson were grandfather and grandson. The crash happened around 6 a.m. at the Union Pacific Railroad crossing just east of 12th Street and Church Road between Plattsmouth and Murray. According to a preliminary investigation, the Mazda SUV was traveling west when it collided with a northbound Union Pacific train at the crossing. It's been 25 years since the 9/11 terror attacks on America. Moments of silence today are at 8:46 a.m. when Flight 11 struck the North Tower, 9:03 a.m. when Flight 175 struck the South Tower, 9:37 a.m. when Flight 77 crashed into the Pentagon, and 10:03 a.m. when Flight 93 crashed into Pennsylvania. At 10:28 a.m., the North Tower fell. The Nebraska 9/11 Memorial Stair Climb honors 343 firefighters, 71 law enforcement officers, 55 military personnel, and 8 paramedics killed in the attacks. An observance is scheduled at the Odo County Courthouse lawn today at 5 p.m. In volleyball Thursday, Falls City Sacred Heart defeated Sydney, Iowa in 5 sets. Sacred Heart finished with a reverse sweep after losing the first 2 sets. Johnson Brock defeated Auburn, and Syracuse defeated Crete, also in 5 sets. Johnson County Central defeated Palmyra, Omaha Mercy over Plattsmouth, Lourdes defeating Southern and Weeping Water. The river stage is at 9.1 feet. From the News Channel Nebraska Newsroom, I'm Dan Swanson.
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19: High of 86 this afternoon, under mainly clear skies, winds out of the south, 10 to 15 miles per hour. Slight chance of thunderstorms tonight. Lows dip down to about 67. Partly cloudy. Slight chance of thunderstorms tomorrow. Highs level off around 81. Mainly sunny skies. Upper 70s Sunday with thunderstorms likely. Much warmer Monday with highs in the upper 80s. Storms continue. I'm weatherology meteorologist Laura Lockwood on News Channel Nebraska. Currently, it's 85 degrees.
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0: 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Werner Park and Papillion will be hosting the Nebraska 9/11 Memorial Stair Climb Saturday, September 12th, as we honor those who we lost on September 11th in 2001. 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

0: Cattle futures were higher Friday. Hogs, corn, and soybeans finished lower. I'm John Perkins with a Brownfield Market Update. When it comes to short-stature corn, it all started with Stein. For decades, they've been focused on unique hybrids that deliver top yields. Stein invented short-stature corn, then they perfected it. Stein has yield. Soybeans are sharply lower on profit-taking, technical selling, and a big decline in crude oil. USDA raised production and yield, but they did lower ending stocks and export demand expectations. Weekly new crop export sales were strong at nearly 97 million bushels, most of that to China. November beans are down 35 and three quarters at 1296 and a half. January was 35 and a quarter lower at 1312. October bean meal was down 380 at 346.80. October bean oil is 222 lower at 69.19. Corn was relatively modestly lower. Yield and production projections were down on the month after the hot, dry finish in some key growing areas. That did help pull new crop ending stocks lower. December corn was down 3.5 at 530 and a quarter. March corn was 3.75 lower at 545 and a half. And wheat was lower. Export sales are a marketing year low, partially due to high prices. The trade continues to monitor the Black Sea slowdown. The USDA left new crop U.S. ending stocks for wheat unchanged. December Chicago was 16 lower at 725 and a quarter. December Kansas City was down 20 and a quarter at 798 and a half. December Minneapolis was 17 and a half lower at 745. Live and feeder cattle were sharply higher ahead of direct trade, with feeders taking the lead on that decline in corn. October live is up 185 at 219.67. December was 262 higher at 222.22. October feeders are up 495 at 332.50. And hogs were lower, pressured by inconsistent wholesale demand and profit-taking. October lean was down $1.62 at $81.52. December hogs were $1.65 lower at $72.70. Megan Grebner has your full look at the cash livestock markets after this.
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2: Hey, are you driving high right now? 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
3: 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All were passed. Asking prices hadn't resurfaced. Box beef closed mixed with light and moderate demand for moderate offerings. Choice down $243 at $375.94. Select was $1.07 higher at $353.13. Estimated cattle slaughter was 106,000 head. Cash hogs closed lower with just a handful of negotiated purchases. Barrows and gilts at the National Daily Direct were down $1.48 with a weighted average of $85.38. The Western Corn Belt was $3.15 lower with a weighted average of $83.71. Pork values closed lower, down $2.01 at $89.80. Bellies had dropped nearly $10 on Friday. And estimated hog slaughter was 486,000 head. I'm Megan Grebner, Brownfield Ag News.
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8: High of 86 this afternoon, under mainly clear skies, winds out of the south, 10 to 15 miles per hour. Slight chance of thunderstorms tonight, lows dip down to about 67, partly cloudy. Slight chance of thunderstorms tomorrow, highs level off around 81, mainly sunny skies. Upper 70s, Sunday, with thunderstorms likely. Much warmer, Monday, with highs in the upper 80s, storms continue. I'm weatherology meteorologist Laura Lockwood on News Channel Nebraska, currently 87.
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2: Fox News, I'm John Saucier. President Trump and members of his administration at the Pentagon in Arlington, Virginia, honoring the lives lost in the September 11th terror attacks 25 years ago today. The president is speaking about the perseverance of America following those attacks.
3: September 11th reminded us of the terrible power of hate. The 25 years since have shown us the even greater power of the American spirit to endure and prevail and to win.
2: Similar ceremony is happening today in New York City and also at the Flight 93 Memorial in Shanksville, Pennsylvania. Homeland Security Secretary Mark Wayne Mullen speaking about 9/11 outside DHS headquarters in Washington, D.C.
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2: The Department of Homeland Security was established in 2002 in response to the September 11th terror attacks. 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
5: News Channel Nebraska AccuWeather.
6: Slight chance for storms tonight, otherwise partly cloudy skies. Lows dip down to about 67. Southerly winds 8 to 15 miles per hour. Slight chance of thunderstorms tomorrow. Daytime highs approaching 81. Mainly sunny. Slight chance of thunderstorms tomorrow night, 61. Thunderstorms likely Sunday and Monday. Upper 70s Sunday, upper 80s by Monday. I'm weatherology meteorologist Laura Lockwood on News Channel Nebraska. Currently 87.
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0: 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The five-county barbecue will be headed to the American Legion Hall in Johnson Sunday, September 13th from 5 to 7. 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

0: administration is meeting with farmers to hear how fertilizer pricing challenges are impacting their operations. I'm Erin Anderson with Ag Headline News on Brownfield. Central Iowa farmer Mark Munch says the cost of fertilizer is causing many producers to reach a breaking point.
1: It's cost my family hundreds of thousands in extra expenses some years, and in the last 20 years, it's cost us multiple millions.
0: We'll find out more right after this on Brownfield.
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0: An ag economist with Advanced Trading says the war in Ukraine could provide some support for the corn market despite a record harvest in South America. Brian Basting tells Brownfield.
6: The corn harvest in Brazil is ramping up. That's the second crop corn harvest, record corn harvest in Brazil, record domestic use though too. So that could curtail exports a little bit. Argentina though has a record crop that they're finishing up harvesting. They will aggressively, from all indications, export.
0: Basting says the war in Ukraine also continues to boost wheat prices, which is likely to influence the number of wheat acres U.S. farmers plant this fall. The USDA has lowered their 2026 red meat production expectations, while leaving poultry almost unchanged. Beef is now projected at 24.9 billion pounds, 90 million less than August. Egg production is now expected to be 9.14 billion dozen, rising 31 million on a larger laying flock. I'm Erin Anderson for Brownfield.
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0: To hear more, visit dan.democrat. That's dan.democrat. 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
6: Slight chance for storms tonight. Otherwise, partly cloudy skies. Lows dip down to about 67. Southerly winds 8 to 15 miles per hour. Slight chance of thunderstorms tomorrow. Daytime highs approaching 81. Mainly sunny. Slight chance of thunderstorms tomorrow night. 61. Thunderstorms likely Sunday and Monday. Upper 70s. Sunday, upper 80s by Monday. I'm weatherology meteorologist Laura Lockwood on News Channel Nebraska. Currently, it's 88 degrees.
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ago. 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Well, man, could it be that the girls and boys

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"Son, that's when people fight and die." A little boy of three says, "Daddy, why?" Young man of 17 in Sunday school,

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0: one thing. Oh, lady, if you're married, wear that ring. And the Army has a new policy. If you can't move it, paint it. If it has a switchblade knife, salute it. Not necessarily an incident one would want to write mother about. Germany being full of good soldiers.
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3: The names of those killed read at the 9/11 Memorial and Museum in New York City as the nation marks the grim anniversary of those terror attacks. A ceremony also held in Shanksville, Pennsylvania.
5: Dedicate yourself to never forget. Define that spirit in the world around you each and every day. May God bless the memories of the 40 souls we lost.
3: Pennsylvania Governor Josh Shapiro, President Trump speaking at a third ceremony at the Pentagon. Enforcement agencies bolstering security at Jewish facilities as the high holidays begin.
6: Rosh Hashanah begins at sunset Friday and ends at nightfall on Sunday, meaning head of the year in Hebrew. It celebrates the Jewish New Year and is the start of a 10-day period of repentance and reflection.
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8: From the News Channel Nebraska Newsroom, I'm Dan Swanson reporting from the 9/11 observance at the Odo County Courthouse Friday.

0: One is to continually recognize the lives of the innocent people that were lost, people that were just going about their business, to continue to recognize the heroism of our first responders that lost their lives trying to save others that day, the heroism of those passengers on the Pennsylvania flight, and then also on September 12th, how we came together as a nation, and we knew we had been hit, but we weren't down, and that we had resolve, and we showed our resolve to keep our country going and to keep our free, independent way of life going forward. Like I tried to convey this morning, it's been a year of celebration, but now we come to this anniversary, and it's a day of remembrance, it's a day of reflection, day of sorrow, grief, mourning, but also of optimism.
1: A 40-year career in law enforcement has shaped Johnson County Sheriff Lynn Lyon, who says he wants to pass his experience on to the next generation.
2: It just seemed to roll into the next chapter, and here I am for probably the final chapter of my career is to get elected to be sheriff. I've been in Johnson County for 12 plus years. I know the culture of our communities. I know the people that are there. I understand how things operate. I have a stake in what takes place there, okay? There's expectations to be the sheriff in Johnson County. And I have carried on those expectations. And I'm the one who's been there. I'm the one who's gonna stay there and pass on all of the knowledge that needs to be passed on to the next generation of law enforcement for Johnson County.
1: He is a former police chief in Syracuse, where he served on the city council and worked 19 years as an Otoe County Sheriff's deputy. He called a 2-year assignment with the Southeast Area Drug Enforcement Task Force in the late 1990s an eye-opening experience.
2: I saw a lot of families and a lot of people struggle with their drug addictions, and it really set the tone for how much other difficulties drug use makes for the rest of society. And so it changed my perspective of everything since then.
1: He lists his career relationships across Southeast Nebraska, a new 911 dispatch room and jail services as strengths of the office. He also recognizes the need for mental health services and is pushing for Nebraska to use its $201 million Meta settlement to address youth mental health.
2: We're very, very limited in what we can do to help people in mental health crises. And yes, I get it. Part of their issues have a lot of times to do with the struggles of substance abuse. I get that. But when somebody is truly in a crisis state and they're truly, what they're doing is reaching out for help, we're very limited in what we can help with.
1: He also calls for reforms to Nebraska's post-release supervision policy, saying it places the burden of incarceration sanctions on counties rather than the state.
2: Oh, I kind of think with respect to post-release supervision, the only change that needs to be made there is if they're sentenced to 3 to 5 years with 2 years of post-release supervision and they start acting up after they get done with prison, but they're still within that 2 years of supervision, the counties don't deal with them. They ship them right back to prison.
1: The 6th Deputy Department has authority to add another deputy next year, courtesy of a donation from Niocor, which plans to build the only niobium mine in the United States. The River Stage is at 9.1 feet. From the News Channel Nebraska Newsroom, I'm Dan Swanson.
3: 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Wayne Ackley, age 69, of Union, passed away peacefully Saturday, September 5th at Hillcrest Health and Rehab in Bellevue. Funeral service is scheduled for 11 o'clock this morning at Marshall Funeral Chapel with burial following at East Union Cemetery. Following the graveside service, you're invited to join the family for dessert and coffee at the First Baptist Church in Union. Memorials may be given to the Union Baptist Church. Goody Mortuary Marshall Funeral Chapel is in charge of arrangements for Wayne Ackley. And Michael R. Mike Wachter, age 61 of Syracuse, passed away Friday, September 4th at Bryan East Medical Center in Lincoln. Funeral service will be Saturday morning at 11 at Goody Mortuary, Nebraska City. And the family encourages and welcomes guests to wear Husker apparel to celebrate Mike and his love for the Huskers. Family will greet friends from 5 till 7 this evening at the mortuary, and Goody Mortuary in Nebraska City is in charge of the arrangements for Michael R. Mike Wachter. For the full funeral listings and a complete obituary archive, head to newschannelnebraska.com.
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5: Slight chance for storms tonight. Otherwise, partly cloudy skies. Lows dip down to about 67. Southerly winds 8 to 15 miles per hour. Slight chance of thunderstorms tomorrow. Daytime highs approaching 81. Mainly sunny. Slight chance of thunderstorms tomorrow night, 61. Thunderstorms likely Sunday and Monday. Upper 70s, Sunday, upper 80s by Monday. I'm weatherology meteorologist Laura Lockwood on News Channel Nebraska. Currently, it's 88 degrees.
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The devil went down to Georgia. He was looking for a soul to steal. He was in a bind because he was way behind and he was willing to make a deal. When he came across this young man sewing on a fiddle and playing it hot, and the devil jumped up on a hickory stump and said, "Boy, let me tell you what. 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

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Johnny said, "Devil, just come on back if you ever want to try again. 'Cause I told you once, you son of a..."

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7: News Channel Nebraska AccuWeather.
8: Slight chance for storms tonight. Otherwise, partly cloudy skies. Lows dip down to about 67. Southerly winds 8 to 15 miles per hour. Slight chance of thunderstorms tomorrow. Daytime highs approaching 81. Mainly sunny. Slight chance of thunderstorms tomorrow night. 61. Thunderstorms likely Sunday and Monday. Upper 70s Sunday. Upper 80s by Monday. I'm weatherology meteorologist Laura Lockwood on News Channel Nebraska. Right now, 87.
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2: Fox News, I'm John Saucier. Americans gathering in Shanksville, Pennsylvania on the 25th anniversary of the 9/11 terrorist attacks at the Flight 93 Memorial Site, where 40 passengers helped take down four hijackers on a flight that was believed to be heading towards the nation's capital. Interior Secretary Doug Burgum.
3: The incredible courage of those that were on Flight 93, the selflessness that they took, the action when they could have been frozen with fear.
2: Heroes indeed. U.S. Attorney General Todd Blanch on Fox's America Reports to discuss the threat of terrorism in America today.
4: We always have to remain vigilant because there will always be terrorists that want to destroy our way of life, and so we have to do everything we can to stop it.
2: The Department of Justice announcing an Afghan permanent resident living in Texas was deported using the Alien Terrorist Removal Court. 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
12: The early match has ended, and Georgia Tech swept New Mexico at this, the Emeritus Challenge, 25-13, 25-16, 25-17. Similar scores as Nebraska's three-set win last night against New Mexico. Georgia Tech hit 448. So if anything, statistically, their numbers a little more impressive than Nebraska last night. And this makes Georgia Tech's loss an evening ago to Baylor even more startling. The Yellow Jackets had won every single match prior to last night, including sweeping Northern Iowa and sweeping Iowa State and winning against Oklahoma in four. And then Baylor faces them on a neutral site last night and wins 3-1. This is a tough Baylor Bear team. 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We always learn more when we bring in former All-American Husker setter Lauren Cook-West. Good evening.
21: Good evening, JB, and hello, Husker Nation.
12: Last night, I recall you unable to come up with any critique for Nebraska's effort. Now you've had 22 more hours. Do you still feel the same way?
21: I feel really good about our play last night, and I just hope that carries into tonight. I could see maybe a little more nerves tonight, maybe a little more, you know, some more errors just because players are a little more stressed. This is a top 25 matchup. It's, you know, a ranked opponent. And so that changes the dynamic. And I hope the momentum from last night, the play from last night carries over into tonight. But I could also see some players just having a tough time carrying that mental load.
12: Boy, it was just impressive across the board. I like to describe it as crazy good. And to do it against a team that you didn't expect to win, but you recognize they've got smaller players. It's a team that would be thrilled, New Mexico, to make the NCAA tournament. But rather than lower your play at all, you really put the hammer down. And the back row play was something to watch. Olivia Mauck digging balls in system, which doesn't happen very often for any program at Nebraska. It's commonplace. Anyway, it was an impressive night. Tonight, though, not only a new night, a different caliber of opponent.
21: More physical team. They're going to run a faster-paced offense. They're going to play a different type of defense, what Nebraska is used to, not that man-up defense. So you're really having to shift gears. And Nebraska, I know they did a little bit of prep throughout the week for all the teams that they were going to be facing this weekend, but, you know, they played New Mexico first, so the majority of their preparation and video was on New Mexico. They did a little bit of video and preparation today for Baylor, but, you know, they haven't had as much as they did for New Mexico. So how can this team, you know, if you have to make adjustments in match based on what Baylor is doing, you know, how quick can we make those adjustments and continue to follow that game plan? And if we need to veer away from that game plan based on, you know, changes that Baylor is making, you know, how fast can we respond to that? And I think that's going to be one of the biggest keys for tonight.
12: Baylor does not look too imposing on the front line. Their starters go 5'10 on the outside, 6 feet on the outside, 6'2 in the middle, 6'1 in the middle, and then 6'2 on the right. You'd think, okay, they're going to struggle against the 6'2 and much taller Huskers in the front row, but this is a team that's only lost one match all year. It was a three-set loss to Florida. They get a 308 hitting percentage last night against a similarly sized Georgia Tech team. How are they doing it?
21: Well, they run that fast-paced offense, so you're going to see some combination plays, some cross plays. You're going to see them pushing them, but when they're in system trying to beat the block, they're also really scrappy. You know, they're going to play some good defense. They're going to, you know, make some plays, and they're always a well-coached team. They know what they're doing. They know where they're supposed to be at on the court. They're crafty with their shots. So it's just a really well-balanced team. And again, I think, you know, Nebraska has prepared for their tendencies, but I could see Baylor trying to switch up their game plan, trying to, you know, maybe try some trick plays to throw out Nebraska's defense off and try and sneak in some kills. And so it's just, how can Nebraska respond to changes that are happening throughout the match?
12: Now, the open audition at the opposite position, the right side position, continues. But do you think Virginia separated herself a little bit from Skyler and Ryan Hunter over there last night?
21: Jamie, you think it's an open audition. I think it's close. I think Virginia has that starting spot. I think based on how Danny reacted to your question about that last night in postgame, I just feel like they're going to continue to stick with Virginia, and they want to build her confidence. You know, she's showing them something in practice that is allowing her to, you know, stay in that starting role. And we're not in practice every day, so we don't see it. You know, we're just seeing a small sample in matches. And, you know, she's getting better. And it's, remember, you know, she's coming from Italy. She's played professional foreign volleyball. It's different than it is in the States than it is in Nebraska. And so it's, it took her basically all of last year to adjust to that, and she's continuing to adjust. And so we just need to give her a little bit of grace. I think she's moving in the right direction. The other thing we need to focus on is Bergen and Virginia have changed the set. So Bergen's trying to go quicker and still keep height on the ball, because Virginia has such a long reach, but they're trying to quicken up that pace, the set to the right side. So Virginia's trying to, her approach is going, she's going faster on her approach. Everything's happening quicker in her mind. And so she's still, in my opinion, adjusting to that and figuring that out. And Bergen as well, you know, as a setter, it's tough to keep tempo and really push the tempo on a set, but still keep that height. And so I think Bergen's adjusting, Virginia's adjusting. They're trying to just fortify that connection. And it's, again, it's moving in the right direction. Last night was proof of that. She went off. I think you mentioned she had 7 kills, had a really nice attacking percentage, not a lot of errors. And you saw that connection. It looked strong. Virginia was able to move that ball around, and that's why she was so successful.
12: Now, Virginia's 6'5", and Skyler and Ryan are 6'2". Jaden Robinson, 6'3". How big a deal is that if you're playing right side, that you have an extra 2 or 3 inches on some of your teammates?
21: Offensively, I don't think it really makes a difference, but defensively it does. So Virginia's going to put up the biggest block, and she's blocking. When you're a right side blocker, you're blocking against the opposing left sides, which are usually, you know, teams rely on their left sides in system, out of system. They're going to get the majority of the sets. So if you have someone like Virginia who can take up a little more space, then she's going to provide a bigger block. And JB, I think that's one of the reasons why she is out there and why they're continuing to let her start, is because she's, you know, a bigger block and one of the better blockers on the team. So it's, we can't just look at offense and what's happening with her offensive numbers. You know, it's defense too. She sets up a really nice block. She takes up a lot of space, and she can shut down opposing left sides.
12: And she has huge hands as well. The Huskers have come out in yellow tops tonight. More on that as we continue here in the pregame. The Baylor Bears in their customary green. When this match begins, it's going to be red versus green. When we continue, Jessica Cootie caught up with Kelly Hunter, fifth year. That's right, fifth year assistant coach for Nebraska. We'll have that conversation when we continue. You're listening to Big Red Volleyball.
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25: Every single day, whether it's a broken down drill or a six on six drill where we're playing each other and one of the balls is always out of system, we try and create that situation, and then it organically comes up in practice a lot. So we have been really big on our non-setters, so the liberos, DSs, and even our back row outside stepping in and setting balls rather than Bergen or Campbell sprinting and bump setting. It's a lot harder for them to make that play. So we have been huge on, if you're near the ball and it's out of system, call it, step in, set it. And we never want to miss like too far off the net or outside the antenna. Obviously, if you're outside the antenna, you're getting a sliver of the court. So we've been trying to get the ball up to the net and tight. And then from there, the attacker is just being aggressive. It's an intimidating situation where you know where the ball is going. There's four hands right in front of you, but can we still hit it hard and be aggressive and use the block in that situation instead of shying away from the block?
26: You and I, feel like, talked a lot about Lexi Rodriguez is really good at out-of-system setting. How do you feel like Olivia Laney both have grown in that area since they've been here and now heading into year three and four?
25: I think they're very confident stepping in. There's mm-hmm. a little bit of that, oh no, like we're out of system and like I have to be the one to set the ball. That can happen. But I think I even just like watched the DePaul match back and I saw Laney step in two or three times and made a note for her on that I love that. And I think it's, half the battle is just doing it, stepping in, calling the ball and being confident. But I think they've all worked super hard on their platforms as well as their hands, because the libero can't set with their hands in front of the 10-foot line. So you have to be really good with your platform in those situations. But sometimes it's nice to use your hands. We can run it a little bit quicker if it's not super out of system. But I think they've just worked super hard at it. And whenever we're doing kind of a block burst for all of the attackers, the liberos and DSs are over on another court and we're usually setting. So I think they've put in the hours and they feel confident with it.
26: Danny was saying, too, it's good when you don't notice the libero a lot of the times. And JB was kind of talking about that Olivia seemed to be all over the place, but then she'd come out of nowhere. Why is that important a good thing when you don't notice the libero as much?
25: Yeah, it sounds backwards. Like, oh, I didn't really notice her. But usually if you're in the right spot and you're reading not only the other team's setter, where they're setting the ball, the location of the ball, but also your own defense. What does my block look like? Or did left front pull off for the tip? Are they stuck somewhere and they're not able to go get that tip? So there's a lot of eye work that goes into it to see the situation, and every situation is different. So I think if you're able to read those situations really well and stand in the right spot where you think they're going to hit it, it oftentimes looks easy. So I think all of them have worked super hard on that, but Olivia specifically has worked a ton on just her eye work and taking more balls and being a little bit more vocal. And I think we're really seeing that when she's diving 20 feet away from her base position to go get a free ball that someone else probably should have played. I think she's recognizing those situations and she's able to kind of be everywhere because of that.
26: There's one of the matches in Vegas, too. Danny was so complimentary of Lainey and said she's probably the player of the game. So how does it, when you're talking about matchups and which one might shine against which, is it depend on who you're playing, or how does one shine, I guess, a little bit other? They obviously feed off of each other, mm-hmm. and you guys utilize both, but why does one matchup maybe work better with one than the other?
25: I think it just goes with their strengths and weaknesses, and mm-hmm. Obviously we're always working on our weaknesses to make them strengths, but it's no secret, like, Lainey's an awesome defender. She's fiery. She flies everywhere. Liv's a very consistent passer. And so those are kind of their strengths. And I think depending on the opponent, if there's a really dominant outside attacker, Lainey's going to get those digs. And she knows that that's kind of her jam. Or if we're playing a team that can serve super tough, we know Liv's going to be pretty consistent. But they both have improved in all areas. And I think it's really cool to see them kind of even out, and that's not the narrative as much anymore, that Liv's a great passer and Lainey's a great defender. They're both great players and we need them both. And the cool thing about their position, and Carrie included, they're all so close and they're in it together and they're each other's biggest fans. And we've said it a million times, we need both our DS and our libero, and that can fluctuate.

0: the strength of the serve is always a really big game changer too for those freshmen. So I think last year she kind of had some ups and downs, some good days and bad days, and now it feels like she comes in and is pretty consistent every single day. And we were on all three of those guys. They had to be better servers, and we're on our whole team about being better servers. So they've definitely improved a lot that way. But I think for Carrie, she comes in with the same mindset, the same attitude every day. There's never a day where I'm thinking, is she okay? Or a day where I'm like, oh, Carrie's like in a really good mood today. It's just very consistent, which I think is a great skill for everyone to have, but especially your libero, because you don't know how many times you're going to touch a ball in a rally. Sometimes it's none, you know, it's very different than what I'm used to with setting. But I think that kind of calm demeanor and just consistent attitude has helped her a ton, and she's improved a lot.
1: 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You can listen to that full conversation. It's out now on our podcast platforms, on our YouTube channel as well. Got to step aside. More pregame coming up right after this. This is Big Red Volleyball.
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20: The quarterback, and then of course Kennedy Martin makes it all go. One of the great right sides in modern college volleyball. And they look like this is the weekend. They're finally putting it together. The Huskers got a chance to watch them, at least down in Dallas. That was definitely an early edition of the 2026 Penn State Lions. We learned 2 years ago, never underestimate that program. They look like they are for real. They're in that second group of teams, really behind Kentucky and certainly Pittsburgh and Nebraska, who are your favorites in December. But there's a group of maybe as many as eight teams, SMU, Penn State, Stanford, who could really get hot. Texas, of course, who could put it all together and threaten. And one of those

0: 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Baylor started the season out in Hawaii and went 3-0 over University of San Diego. That's legit. They got to a Final Four in 2022. And then Hawaii and then Georgia Southern. So they won on the road in five against Hawaii. Then they took four sets over Georgia Southern, came back and faced North Texas, and then they got number 17 Florida and were swept. So how did number 17 Florida, a very talented team Nebraska saw in Dallas, sweep Baylor? The head coach shortly will explain it. Ryan McGuire had something to do with a quick return from Hawaii, a quick turnaround, the time change, but also he went with some players in that match that were not fully recuperated from minor injuries. Anyway, it was a flat night at home, no less, for Baylor, getting swept on their home floor of the Ferrell Center in Waco, Texas, against the Florida Gators. But that's the story this time of year, is coaches are trying new combinations and trying to figure out who their starters are.
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3: Jake Malcolm's going to throw it. He's going to go to Seth on a little screen play. He's going to break tackles, and he's running down the field. He's going. Touchdown!
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4: Good evening, ladies and gentlemen. We are live from Pioneer Field in Nebraska City, as we got a great matchup ahead for you. It's the Falls City Tigers visiting the Lord Central Catholic Knights. It's a battle of one-and-one teams. It's Falls City versus Lord, the Tigers versus the Knights, and it's all right here, right now, on Odo County Country. I'm Hank Walters, and I'm joined by Trevor Crank, and it's your pal Al keeping us rolling back in the Odo County Country Studio. Well, Trevor, let's start by taking a look at the visitors on the scoreboard. It's the Falls City Tigers. The Tigers got off to a lackluster start to their first season of eight-man football as they went at home to the Conestoga Cougars. However, they righted the ship last week with a 38-8 stomping of Southern. Senior quarterback Jacoby Banger had 211 passing yards and two total touchdowns, along with 95 rushing yards. How are they going to keep him going this week against Lords?
5: Well, luckily at quarterback, he's always going to have the ball in his hands. And you're going to see a lot of spread formations that spreads the defense out, obviously, but gives him a lot more running space out in the open around the edges. So expect a lot of QB sweeps and QB sneaks even with the extra blockers in front of him. He's going to be the main focal point of this offense. And got to watch out for his arm, too. He's got six passing touchdowns already in two games.
4: Well, now let's look at the home team, the Lord Central Catholic Knights. They also had a rocky start to the season against a very good Johnson-Brock team with a 59-20 loss. However, they got the victory last week against Bruning Davenport Schickley, coming away with a 36-8 victory. Alex Snitzer was a one-man production factory, racking up 161 yards on the ground and four total touchdowns. How do you see the Knights wanting to get him involved tonight?
5: Yeah, you're going to hear his name a lot tonight, Alex Snitzer. But it's pretty basic what they want to do on offense, but they do it really well. They've got about five different plays they want to run. It's probably run left or run right, either pulling or pulling not. But anyway, he's going to get the ball a lot tonight. And if Falls City, they're going to have to work with a lot of kids who just don't have a lot of size yet. They're pretty young and not ready for, you know, powerhouse football that Lawrence has been running last two seasons.
4: And that was something I said in their first game against Johnson-Brock, is they just don't have a lot of size this year. They lost a lot of that from last year.
5: Yep.
4: Well, make sure you stick around, as I had a chance to sit down with both coaches of both teams, and we'll visit with Falls City head coach Darren Fritz first. You're listening to High School Football on Odo County Country.
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8: Welcome back to the Odo County Country and News Channel Nebraska pregame show. We're getting ready for a matchup between the Falls City Tigers and the Lord Central Catholic Knights. We're joined now by the head coach of the Falls City Tigers, Darren Fritz. Coach Fritz, how are you doing this evening?
9: Doing great, Hank. Thank you.
8: All right. Before we look ahead to tonight, let's briefly talk about last week's game against the Southern Raiders, which you won 38-8. What did you like most about the way your team performed last week?
9: The thing I liked the most was the improvement from week one to week two, specifically on defense and, you know, with tackling. We played a lot more physical game week two. And offensively, you know, we were not mistake-free. We had quite a few penalties week two, but we made some strides as far as execution goes.
8: And what were some things you focused on improving during practice this week?
9: Fundamentals, being fundamentally sound. And we know going up against Lords that you have to be fundamentally sound in all phases of the game or they're going to expose you.
8: All right, great. Now looking at some personnel for your team, quarterback Jacoby Bangert had an amazing game last week where he had 211 passing yards, 95 rushing yards, and two total touchdowns. How are you wanting to get him involved tonight?
9: Well, he's going to touch the ball every play. You know, he had a good run game. You know, he scrambled. We need to get our run game going a little bit better in support of him. But Jacoby's a good quarterback. He's an accurate thrower. And, you know, we expect good things from him.
8: All right. Now, who are some other players that have really stepped up for your team recently?
9: Oh, we have quite a few, and I'm going to miss a lot of them. Jake Davis, our starting center and nose tackle, has really played well this year. I can't say enough about what he's brought to our team. He brings a lot of energy, and he's pretty solid. So Bodie Jones, a wide receiver and defensive back safety, he's played a lot. He brings kind of a calmness to us. Got another senior receiver, Grant Sabota. He's our tight end. He's been playing well. And we have some freshmen that have contributed and sophomores. So we're getting contributions from, you know, every class.
8: Absolutely. Now, finally, Lords always brings out a good crowd and student section for their home and away games. How do you expect your team to deal with the possible extra noise tonight on defense or on offense?
9: Oh, I think we'll be fine. Our kids, we need to be locked in, and that's the last thing they need to be listening to is, you know, crowd noise. They just need to focus on their job.
8: Absolutely. Coach, thanks for taking the time to visit with us tonight. Best of luck.
9: Thank you very much.
8: All right, that was Coach Darren Fritz of the Falls City Tigers. We'll be back in just a moment with Lords head coach Rick Nordhuis.
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8: Welcome back to the Odo County Country and News Channel Nebraska pregame show. We're getting ready for a matchup between the Falls City Tigers and Lord Central Catholic Knights. We're joined now by the head coach of the Lord Central Catholic Knights, Rick Nordhuis. Coach Nordhuis, how are you doing this evening?
12: I'm doing very well, thank you.
8: Before we look ahead to tonight's matchup, let's briefly talk about last week's game against the BDS Eagles, which you won 36-8. What did you like most about the way your team performed last week?
12: I really liked the way our defense played. We had only given up one touchdown, and that was on offense. They scored a defensive touchdown, so our defense shut them down, held them to less than 50 yards rushing and less than 200 yards total. I was really pleased with how our guys stepped up when they needed to. We held them on a fourth and inches. We held them on a first and goal. So really proud of the way those guys performed defensively.
8: What were some things you focused on improving this week during practice?
12: Just getting better at little things. We feel like our blocking still has a long way to go. We're not maintaining our blocks. We're not blowing, blocking to the whistle. A couple times we didn't carry out our roles the way we needed to, and so a lot of things there that we're working on. And we turned the ball over last week, and we can't be turning the ball over. That's unacceptable. So we want to make sure that we're not turning the ball over.
8: Absolutely. All right, looking ahead to tonight, you face a Falls City Tigers team that comes in at an identical record of yours at 1-1. What stands out to you when you look at your opponent tonight?
12: Well, defensively, they're kind of multiple. They're all over the place. We're not going to be able to get a good read on what front they're going to have. They come at you. Their linebackers are always moving. And they throw the ball around quite a bit. Their quarterback scrambles pretty well. He's probably their biggest threat as a runner is when he scrambles. So we got to make sure we contain him as well.
8: All right. And what are going to be your biggest keys to for your team to have success tonight?
12: Well, I think we need to control their big plays. We want to take their big plays away from them when they're on offense, make them earn their touchdowns with long drives. And then we need to take care of the football. We can't afford to be turning the ball over.
8: Absolutely. Now looking at some personnel for your team, running back Alex Snitzer had a sensational game last week where he rushed for 161 yards and 4 touchdowns. How are you wanting to get him involved tonight?
12: Yeah, we'll do a lot of the same. I think a lot of credit goes to our guys up front as well. He's a good running back, but our guys up front blocked well. We were able to run the ISO inside and the toss outside. We ran some option. I think mixing it up really kept them off balance. We like Alec to get the ball on the perimeter, but we also like to run between the tackles, and we'll run our fullback, we'll run our quarterback. I think the biggest thing is just keeping teams off balance, but again, I got to give a lot of credit. Our guys up front blocked really well Friday.
8: And who are some other players for your team that have really stepped up recently?
12: Well, I really like the way Joe Roberts has been playing defensively. He's an undersized nose guard, but he's been playing very well. He moves very quick, gets to the ball. Harper Weldon played well last week on defense and offense. He played defensive end for us, and they really wanted to try to get outside. And Harper and Justice really kind of controlled that. And Leo Ramble came in relief, and he did a nice job of making sure we contained him. Those are some guys that up front did a really nice job last week.
8: All right, Coach, thanks for taking the time to visit with us. Best of luck tonight.
12: Thank you.
8: All right, that was head coach Rick Nordhuis of the Lord Central Catholic Knights. We'll be back just a moment with the Odo County Country and News Channel Nebraska pregame show.
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4: Welcome back to Pioneer Field in Nebraska City. We're getting ready for a matchup between the Falls City Tigers and the Lord Central Catholic Knights. And Trevor, today holds a little bit of significance in America. I think we'd be remiss if we didn't take a moment of remembrance for the 2,977 people who went to work on this fateful morning 25 years ago, who never expected what would come to them on this day. For the men and women who lost mothers, fathers, parents, and grandparents, the horrible tragedy that we will never forget. Do you remember where you were on that day, Trevor?
5: I remember I was in third grade, and we got to get out of school early for some reason. I had no idea why. And I was just way too young to even comprehend what was going on. But I knew something was wrong, just the way my parents were acting and glued to the TV like that. And it was something I'll always remember.
4: Yeah, and I was not actually alive at that
5: say,
4: point.
5: I
4: was born in 05. I was not alive yet. But growing up, it has just became such a significant date in my mind. So, and Lord's picked a very fitting night to hold First Responder Appreciation Night, as we got firefighters, police officers down here in the corner of the end zone, along with paramedics and everyone else we should be thanking during the day. Well, we got about 5 minutes till the anthem still, so we're going to take a quick break here, and we'll be right back with more football on Odo County Country.
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4: Welcome back to Pioneer Field at Nebraska City High School here in Nebraska City. We're getting ready for a matchup between the Falls City Tigers and the Lord Central Catholic Knights, and we're just waiting on our pregame festivities to happen here in just a moment as we watch the Nebraska City Fire Department, Police Department, and EMTs unfurl a large flag here on the sideline.
5: Yeah, pretty cool experience here. Is a lot of people showed up actually too. It's a good show.
4: Yes, it is.
5: About over 30 of them showed up, but this is a lot larger flag than I thought it was when it started off.
4: Yeah, it is very, very large. We got about 2 minutes until their pregame festivities start. We're gonna keep it here tonight, just on this very significant day in American history. So, see multiple names that I do know down there that are taking very careful care of that flag.
5: They really are.
4: Not
5: Not I'm gonna sure they're going to have it all spread out for the anthem as well. So not, it's going to look really cool.
17: Not going to let it touch the ground. So about a minute 30 until we start here. And we are just kind of holding, waiting at this time.
5: Yeah, really.
17: For them to start this national anthem and pregame prayer from Lourdes. And
5: I'll tell you what, already a good turnout on Lourdes' side.
17: Yeah, Fall City brought a pretty good crowd tonight, too, yeah.
5: I do appreciate them getting rid of the old concrete visiting seats over there.
17: I do, too.
5: We're way back in the Hayward Elementary yard days, back in the 70s when the field was out there.
17: And I was over there last year, and there were holes in those bleachers over there.
5: Well, I mean, I can't imagine anything would be updated even since when I was in high school 15 years ago.
17: Well, the turf has been updated, so that's nice. This is 3-year-old turf now.
5: I think so,
17: field.
5: Yep.
17: I remember I was in high school when they redid it, and it was a very...
5: And it was my last year coaching at Lourdes when we had brand new turf. It made a huge difference.
17: Oh, I bet. Well, about 30 seconds away from beginning our pregame festivities here for...
5: Oh, hey, I will say an injury report, too, just because he is a major part of Lourdes Central Catholic, is Dominic Sizes in a
17: very big loss.
5: But, he was one of the leading tacklers, 12 tackles per game, but also had over 100 yards receiving at Johnson Brock.
17: And 3 touchdowns.
5: Yeah. I mean, it was desperate mode for them, but still, doing that against Johnson Brock's defense.
17: Yeah, and they are now moving this larger flag onto the field. And we will pause for the prayer and anthem.
18: Once again, good evening, ladies and gentlemen. Lourdes Central Catholic School would like to welcome you to tonight's football game between the Fall City Tigers and your Lourdes Central Catholic Knights. Today, September 11th, 2026, marks 25 years since terror struck our nation. As the first generation of Americans who were not alive at the time of these attacks comes of age, it is more important than ever to ensure that we fulfill our collective promise to never forget. We must remember the thousands we lost in these vicious attacks, remember the bravery of the first responders who put others before themselves, and remember the abiding American values that shone through in one of our darkest moments. In the face of hate and fear, Americans responded with love and compassion, tolerance and bravery. We knew then and know now that much more unites us than divides us. Today we take a moment to honor the memories of those we've lost, share their stories with our children, and in their honor, we dedicate ourselves to the shared values of our nation. The Lourdes Central Catholic School Administration, faculty, staff, and students would like to take this opportunity to also recognize the countless men and women from Odo County who have served our country in the military and those who serve or have served their communities as first responders. Thank you for your service. God bless you all, and God bless America. And now at this time, if you are not doing so already, we ask you to please stand as we begin this competition with a prayer. In the name of the Father, and of the Son, and of the Holy Spirit, amen. Strong and faithful God, as we come together for this contest, we ask you to bless these athletes. Keep them safe from injury and harm. Instill in them respect for each other and reward them for their perseverance. Lead us all to the rewards of your kingdom. You live and reign forever and ever. Amen. In the name of the Father, and of the Son, and of the Holy Spirit. Amen. Please remain standing for the singing of the national anthem by Lourdes Central Catholic School alum, Xander Munson.

0: All right. Well, that was a very nice rendition of the national anthem on this date. Well, Trevor, we got about 5 minutes till football, so I say we go ahead and take a break here and be back in just a moment on Odo County Country.
1: Mom, Dad, what's for dinner?
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0: Welcome back to Pioneer Field in Nebraska City. We're getting ready for a matchup between the Falls City Tigers and the Lord Central Catholic Knights. Well, let's go ahead and go through some starting lineups, Trevor.
12: Yeah.
0: We'll start out for the Fall visitors on the scoreboard, the Falls City Tigers. Number two at quarterback, it's Jacoby Banger.
12: Yeah, he's going to be the main guy you hear about this whole offense. He is obviously the starting quarterback, but he's the leading rusher as well. But all those runs lead to play-action passes. Watch out for downfield threat.
0: At number three, it's a wide receiver cornerback, Tanner Jackson.
12: Yeah, a lot of these kids here for Falls City is going to be smaller, skilled type of players. They're going to spread the field out as much as they can.
0: All right, at number eight, it's tight end and linebacker Grant Kobza.
12: Yeah, Kobza. Good tight end, yeah.
0: At number 12, it's running back cornerback Paxton Armbruster.
12: Watch out for him on special teams. He's one of the leading returners as well.
0: And that was one of the players that Coach Fritz talked about in my pregame interview.
12: He does it all. He's a great offense, defense, special teams player.
0: At number 15, it's a guard and end, defensive end, Elijah Layden.
12: Yeah, and, you know, the lineman's going to come pretty shortcomings here for Falls City. They just don't have a lot of size to them, but he's one of them that just plays hard all the time.
0: At number 19, it's wide receiver and safety, Bowdy Jones.
12: Yeah, seen one of the senior leaders, a few of them, but he's going to be one of the utility guys out wide.
0: Yeah, I remember we called his name a couple times last year during the Falls City game that we called.
12: Yep.
0: At 49, it's a guard and defensive end, Brantley Sells.
12: Yep, just a two-way player. He's going to be having a lot on his hands tonight going against, especially on defensive side, against a heavy run offense of Lords.
0: And at number 62, it's a center and nose guard, Jake Davis.
12: Actually, one of the leading tacklers for Falls City. He's going to have to really take on multiple double teams on him tonight.
0: And he's going to have his hands full with Justice Kreifels out there, who's been a very good player for Lords so far.
12: A three-year starter for Justice as well.
0: All right, now looking at Lord Central Catholic, number zero, Trey Lyons. He's a running back and defensive back.
12: Yeah, you know, I coach his older brother. He was such a star athlete, and he's filling in the shoes quite nicely.
0: Number two, it's Alex Snitzer.
12: You're going to hear a lot of him.
0: And defensive back.
12: Yeah, that's going to be the main guy tonight, Alex Snitzer. If he cuts loose, it's going to be really hard to catch up to him.
0: Number three, Noah Boyer, running back, defensive back.
12: Really tough player. Not this biggest guy out there, but he is likes to hit.
0: Number four, quarterback Hudson Rutt. Number 25, offensive line, Joe Roberts. Number 50, offensive line, Justice Kripals. And number 53, offensive line, Harper Weldon.
12: Yeah, one of them to watch there, Justice Kripals, obviously. He's actually starting kicker right here for kickoff.
0: Yeah, and he's out there to kick. It's going to be 33, it looks like 12 back deep. And the kick is away. It's a short squib. It's going to be picked up by number two, that's Bangert. And he's going to get to the outside. He's going to take it around, and he's going to be pushed out of bounds at about the 37-yard line.
12: Yeah, don't forget about the 8-man field justifications.
0: Yes, and for Camden or Mark, it is an 80-yard field. I got that corrected this time. All right, it's going to be Fall City from the 37. Banger in the shotgun. Snap back to Banger. It's going to be a quick pitch out to the running back. That's going to be number 9, and he's going to be swarmed in the backfield.
12: That's going to be huge for Lord's defense right there.
0: Yeah, correction, that's going to be number 3, Tanner Jackson. He was swarmed in the backfield. I saw Justice Kripals there first.
12: Yeah, and a couple more Lord's defenders as well. That's going to be huge for the defense, as they're going to want to really tackle well on the outside.
0: So that's going to push him back to the 33-yard line. It's going to be 2nd and 13.
12: Wow, that's a lot larger loss than I thought it was initially. About 2nd and 15,
0: yeah, 2nd and 15. I was a little bit off. This is my first game doing play-by-play in the first half. So.
12: Well, I will say the sun glare does not help anybody at all.
0: Snap back to Bangert. He's going to look out to the outside. It's going to be caught just across the 40. Number 12, Paxton Armbruster, and he's going to take it down to the 44-yard line.
12: Yeah, you know, we talked a lot about Bangert's running ability, but he's also a really good thrower. He's already got 6 passing touchdowns in 2 games.
0: So that's going to be the 43 officially. It's going to be 3rd and about 4.
12: Right here, Fall City really likes to keep the routes basic across the board, all hitches.
0: Empty set, 2 either way. Bangert takes the snap, getting rushed. He's going to roll out. He's going to tuck it and run. He's going to take it for the first down and then step out of bounds. About the 50, it's going to be officially the 49 is where they're going to mark him.
12: Yeah, good first down run there from Bangert. And if you lose contain on this guy, he's gonna make you pay with his legs every time.
0: Yeah, and they're already across midfield here.
12: Yep. But yeah, 4 plays in, 3 plays in, and you got a first down, and you're already midfield on the road as well. Good momentum already for Fall City.
0: So now it's Banger in the pistol, 1 out wide. Snap back to Banger. It's going to be a handoff to Jackson. He's going to be swarmed right away. No gain at all.
12: Yeah, you know, first couple plays, Lawrence has shown to get the stops, but it's going to have to be that third down stop here. But now in 8-man football, you're really asking about 4 down territory as well.
0: Yes. And it's going to be 2nd and 10 from the 49-yard line still, 10-15 in the game, or in the first quarter. All right, it's Banger in the pistol still. Snap back to Banger. He's going to be looking to throw. He's going to throw it downfield, and he's going to get him at the
12: 33-yard line there.
0: I'm forgetting about the shortened field still.
12: I know. Well, especially playing on an 11-man field when you got the painted numbers larger than the field numbers.
0: Yes, but it is going to be the 33-yard line. It's going to be 3rd and 2.
12: But really, Fall City's got about 2 plays here to get the first down.
0: Here they go. They got Bangert in the empty set again. He's going to throw it out, and he's got his man. It's going to be number 5, Kaysen Davis.
12: Yeah.
0: And he'll pick up the first down. Got just about a yard pass, and he's going to get to the 30-yard line.
12: Another good play from Fall City.